A lot of people.

lot of people.

DJ Frank X for the 420 report. July 28th in the morning. And this is the morning of what's supposed to be Hurricane Fausto approaching the island. It's actually a beautiful day over here in Hilo. One of the few times that it ever is in the morning. It seems like it's always raining, and then the sun comes out maybe around 10 or 11, but right now it's 8:30 in the morning, and it's a beautiful day so far. A little breeze. In any case, finding that the situation that we're in right now, I look at it as a whole, and I kind of understand why we're at the, you know, in this situation where, I call it basically it's financial fascism. It's where, you know, the people at the very top have developed a system of compliance with every level below them that is needed in order to do their bidding. And you can start to see, even though it's not very transparent, you can see the connections between the representatives who are pretending to do the will of the people. I mean, that's the way it was set up to do, but then, you know, all of the contributions that came through the various pacts that are set up and had been authorized basically through the Supreme Court. Once that is allowed to happen, you basically have created a legal form of bribery in a sense, because they're not giving up their so-called money and influence over the representatives who vote in whatever, including this latest defense bill or merger with Israel. They're not going to do that routinely by default. They do it because this is what's going to get them reelected. The more funds, the more advertising, the more their name gets out there, the more bullshit they can spew. And that enables them to regurgitate whatever it is that their donors want them to do. I look at that from the vantage point of, okay, education systems, for instance, the one that I was raised with. You go to college for 4 years, you learn certain basic curriculum that is directed towards your major, in my case, accounting. We do money and banking courses. I've worked at banks, a bank, when I first was going to school and when I graduated. And I could see the inner workings. It's funny because it is kind of like a microcosm of the outside world where, yes, they will set you up with bank loans if you wanted to buy a house and work for them for $4.75 an hour. And then they got you as a lifer. And it's a very difficult situation to get out of. It's kind of like doing bidding with the mafia or something like that. Only their shirts are cleaner. And, you know, they don't act like the mafia. They don't have their, you know, the big mob mobile, or something like that. But the message is the same. It's kind of like, you do our bidding and we'll provide you with the basic foundations for survival, but don't cross us. In my case, I saw through that and I said, okay, this was one of my best educational forms, by the way, because, you know, when you work at a bank, and I literally was doing Federal Reserve requirements for a 23-branch bank.
it's not that I picked apart the numbers, but I could see the nature of what fractional reserve banking is and how much of the physical cash has to be on deposit with, say, Philadelphia Reserve Bank or whatever reserve bank. I guess there's 12 of them around the nation. Whatever those deposits need to be made, it's based on a certain amount of loans versus savings and, money on deposit, basically. And you can, you have the flexibility then to loan out certain amounts and not have the cash in the vault that is, it's going to suffice to do normal transactions. But if everyone ran out all at the same time and drew their money out, they wouldn't have the sufficient funds to be able to distribute those to their customers. That doesn't happen on a routine basis, but it could in the event that all of a sudden they want to pull something over that shows, oh, these banks might close or might fold within a certain period of time. Of course, they're saying that they are insured up to X amount of dollars and blah, blah, blah. And that may be true. Again, they create the money out of thin air, so it doesn't really matter. If it was gold or a silver standard or something that required that to be in a vault somewhere, they would be in trouble. And the way that I see this coming to a head is that in order for them to avoid that kind of catastrophe, similar to the run of the banks in the 1930s when it, all of a sudden the gold was taken back. That was one of the conditions that the bankers, the Federal Reserve bankers who had a 20-year charter that, oh, by the way, just happened to be up in 1933, which is, 20 years from 1913 when the Federal Reserve was put into place. Well, when that 20-year charter was up, now all of a sudden, oh, well, we want to renew this charter under our conditions, and here's the conditions. Let's bring everyone into the system as collateral, okay? Collateral meaning you are now exactly that. You're kind of like, okay, collateral on a loan. And that's where the Social Security numbers came into place under the guise of a retirement plan that's put into place. Originally, it was for public salary tax. It was the Public Salary Tax Act, but it was for people who worked directly for the government. It later got expanded, of course, to the individuals who worked for whomever. That's where the withholding came into play. That's where the presumed tax laws were exercised. There was no actual change in the law that required people to pay taxes. But through this system, it kind of had a back door allowing them to take money out of your paycheck and put it into these reserve portals, and that became your Social Security. It, at face value, it actually looked like a pretty good program, and it probably is. I mean, I'm enjoying what I put in now. So, I have a different opinion of it, say, than the person who's just now paying into that system and is 20 years old. They're thinking, oh, well, that's money out the door that I'll never see. When in actuality, they have the ability to manipulate this fake dollar in whatever way that they choose to bend and shape it, usually in the form of some sort of usury. And the same thing that I was telling you about within the bank itself, if you were an employee in that bank, they use you and you can't get out of it.
you are owing them money because, oh, you bought their house or whatever, and they gave you this loan at a certain interest rate and so forth. Yeah, you have a little bit of leverage there that they, you know, allow you to do refinancing and so forth, but you're still under that. You're still under their thumb, so to speak. What's happening now is that same form of usury takes place in the form of, legislators making sure that they follow the protocols established by that banking cartel that controls the purse strings, basically. And oh, by the way, the states were originally sovereign, and then the Buck Act happened, and all of the states' charters were basically brought in for review, and then they were leased back to the states with conditions. And most of those conditions are what created this huge federal system that was designed primarily as a military defense for our nation as a whole. Well, now, all the highways, the education, the food, the agriculture, crime enforcement, they're all under these agencies. And the agencies themselves, interestingly enough, don't really get elected. They get chosen by the people who get elected. But again, they're subject to the conditions that are put out by the banking cartels. So this is the mess that we really are under. All of the implications that are laid out between those entities have nothing to do with elected officials, per se. I think there's a certain amount of latitude that can happen within elected officials locally, because, you know, there's some form of transparency there. If something goes wrong, or, you know, they start to go outside of what their campaign promises, you know, they get voted out. Fairly simple. As you go up the chain, though, it becomes more and more muddied, to the point where now we have fools like the orange man in charge, who really, he was a subject of, fringe elements of society, such as, you know, the racists, the Confederates, those people who choose domination and control in whatever fashion that takes place, usually through guns, violence, hatred, and everything that's wrong with society. That's all done through this main character. And that's how he gets elected, because there's so many people out there that gravitate towards that, towards those characters or characteristics, that this is how power develops. It's how somebody like Hitler gets into office and is now able to create the chaotic situation that basically says, oh, well, this government doesn't have anything to do with the will of the people. This has everything to do with the will of the bankers themselves, the people that are at the highest scale. And the 420 report itself is basically a metaphor for something that, you know, it shows how little or how slow the process is for recognizing the will of the people and being able to exercise that. There's thousands and thousands of people been put away for essentially distributing a weed. And they threw away the key on them, pretty much. Some of it's being retracted now, but this is 60-some years later.
over something that was declared illegal by, oh, people from DuPont and people that were making money hand over fist through Big Pharma, the various instruments of, you know, hemp versus petroleum products, hemp versus trees and paper products and so forth. Well, they don't want that cheap competition. That's the same way that the energy program has followed. It takes the path that money can be made for what otherwise could be delivered free. And if you want to go full circle on that, oh, they're trying now to basically control our rainwater catchment systems. That's why these things are important. It isn't even the idea that, oh, we're going to make your catchment system safe for consumption. No, they're not concerned about your health. If they were concerned about your health, they wouldn't be doing things like putting Roundup around schools and areas that are exposed by anybody, but especially young people that are still in school yet and so forth. You know, this is a cancer chemical. There is no doubt about that. That's been proven. They've lost in the courts. They put off paying their billions of dollars of restitution, but nevertheless, it's something that has obviously been exposed, but cannot be prosecuted in the way that it should be, and yet they're still carrying forward with it. In any case, I'm going to cut it here. I just wanted to show the obvious connections between the power moguls and how that trickles down to us that are presumed to be free people that elect officials who are doing the bidding of the moguls versus us, and why and how that is exercised under their domain. Anyway, hope you're having a great day. I can't be any more truthful than what I just said in regard to this whole matrix. And yeah, let's go from there. DJ Frank X 420 Report Radio Alchemy KONA.com. Take care of each other. Aloha.

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0: 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Hey, money, what's up, love?
1: What it is?
0: What you doing, love?
1: What it does, son?
0: Who do you do? What we do?
1: Yo, love, come give me some love, son.
0: I got nothing but love, love.
1: Yo, love, I love you, dog.
0: It's all the love, love.
1: Yo, love, let's hang out sometime, man. You're cool, son.
0: I would love that.

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in a dark and stormy night. 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In a graveyard by a church way up on the hill.

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You're joking. I can't believe my eyes. You're joking me. You gotta be. This can't be the right guy. He's ancient. He's ugly. I don't know which is worse. 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

0: 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The children are expecting me, so please come to your senses.
1: Ah, you're joking! You're joking! I can't believe my ears! Would someone shot this fella? I'm drowning in my tears. It's funny! I'm laughing! You really are too much. And now, with your permission, I'm going to do my stuff.
0: Well, what are you going to do?
1: I'm going to do the best I can.

0: 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Not mine, of course, but yours, oh boy. Now let it be just fine.
1: Please be fast, or you will have to answer for this heinous act.
0: Oh, brother, you're something. You put me in a spin. You aren't comprehending the position that you're in. It's hopeless. You're finished. You haven't got a prayer. 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

0: 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But that old ghost looked up to me and said,
1: I got you where I want you. I'm gonna keep you where I got you. For you're the one that shot my great-grandpa.

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Well, you left me anyhow, and then the days got worse and worse, and now you see I've gone completely out of my mind. And they're coming to take me away, ha-ha, they're coming to take me away, ho-ho, hee-hee, ha-ha, to the funny farm where life is beautiful all the time, and I'll be happy to see those nice young men in their clean white coats, and they're coming to take me away, ha-ha! You thought it was a joke, and so you laughed. You laughed when I had said that losing you would make me flip my lid. Right? You know you laughed. I heard you laugh. You laughed, you laughed, and laughed, and then you left. But now you know I'm utterly mad. And they're coming to take

I cooked your food, I cleaned your house, and this is how you pay me back for all my kind, unselfish, loving deeds. Ha! Well, you just wait, they'll find you yet, and when they do, they'll put you in the ASPCA, you mangy mutt! And they're coming to...

0: That's what I'm angry about.
1: Mr. Reagan.
0: That's what I'm angry about.
1: Mr. Reagan has a thing about arms control.
0: That's what I'm angry about.

And let's see, the first from Orchestral Manoeuvres in the Dark, coming up in just a moment. The session produced by Tony Wislin, the members of the band Andy McCluskey, vocals, bass and electronic percussion, Paul Humphreys, vocals, keyboards and ditto. And I bet they're crouched there over their radio saying, one of it's going to sound good coming out of the radio. I think it's going to sound good coming out of the radio. This is Red Frame, White Light.

Some kestrel manoeuvres, and that's red frame, white light. No clear idea what that's about, I must confess, but does that matter? I mean, after all, what is life itself about? There's a puzzler for you, dear listener. And what does 632-3003 mean? Is it a phone number? I don't know. Who can say? Perhaps we shall never know. Shall we ever know? I think we shall never know. So now the second number tonight from the orchestral manoeuvres in the dark, and this is Bunker Soldiers.

Excellent, that, I think. Bunker soldiers, orchestral manoeuvres in the dark, and Brown wasn't able to get in touch with the band, so she can't find out what their current activities or future activities are, for that matter. But I do know that they're not currently touring the United States as support to Kansas, and I think they are playing this sci-fi thing next weekend in Huddersfield, which I'm very tempted to go to, I must confess. Interested in that, are you? I thought you would be. And if you got the Liverpool compilation LP, to which I contributed some fairly frightful sleeve notes, you may have read that the Id, who recorded Julia's song for that album, are actually orchestral manoeuvres in the dark, and that indeed, when they do gigs, they still do Julia's song. They still do it for radio programmes as well.

orchestral manoeuvres, and that's Julia's song. And while it was going on, I was having a reread of the little letter and press release, as it were, that comes with the debut EP by Vice Versa of Sheffield, which is on their own Neutron label, and the EP is called Music 4. Now, this is for all of the lads at Rill, from Howard and Graham, especially Caroline and Sue. That was the message I was given, and you'll probably agree with me when I said that Caroline and Sue don't sound like lads, whether they're in Rill or not. But, as I say, that was the message I was given. And speaking of messages, that's the title of this next from Orchestral Manoeuvres in the Dark.

0: Liverpool boys in back of the net shock. That's orchestral manoeuvres and messages. This is from the new Steve Hillage LP, which is called Open, and 6 minutes and 25 seconds of Day by Day. No, Day After Day.
1: 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Mahalo nui for supporting Kona 100.5 LPFM, the voice of Kona. Aloha.

0: Very, very good indeed.
1: Very, very
0: most
1: good
0: effective.
1: Very, very
0: Public
1: very
0: Image Limited, the session was used by Tony Wislan. And whether you like Public Image or not, of course, a lot of people don't. Judging from the music, because it's important, a lot of critical letters, and people write me. A lot of critical letters as well. But you have to admit, you can't say they've been listening to anybody else when they've evolved their own little area and working it most effectively, in my view. Anyway, from Jar Wobble, Jar Wobble.

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0: you guys so much for coming out to support us here at Willie's Hot Chicken. Sorry about the technical rain delays, but we're going to keep on vibing for y'all. Good to see all my friends and family out there. So many beautiful, lovely faces that I have not seen in over a year. So I'm glad to be back. My tour is about to end, so I only have a couple more gigs here, and this is my big Kona gig. So thank you guys for coming out here to support us and support live local reggae music.
1: 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Yep.
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1: Golden.

thank you guys so much. A little bit of some Ayaterra there for you guys. Some Give Thanks featuring Stick Figure. All right, so the next one play is an original for y'all. And as we got to see, sometimes life throws things your way that you're not ready for. And in 2020, when I had written this and released it, it was a song. Hey, Luke, good to see you, buddy. It was a song about taking the sour things in life and turning them into something sweet. And, you know, it's funny because now that I play this song, I find myself dealing with a lot of lemons sometimes. And you got to take them and make the best that you can. So this one is definitely dedicated to all of y'all out there that are having a hard time with whatever's going on in your life, that better things will be on the horizon. You take those sour things and turn them into something nice and sweet.

and time. Hey, thank you guys so much. Original featuring Greg Shields from a band called Cashed Out. That one is called Lemon Pie. Next one I'll play for you guys, a nice little easy listening tune from one of my favorite bands out there right now.

0: Baby. Hey, thank you guys so much. A little bit of the elevators there for some for you guys, some gimmies. Give me love. Hi, Luke. Good to see you. I'm glad that you like my music, bro. I appreciate you. Thank you for being here. I'm going to play you this little song called Blue Clear Sky, all right, and dedicate this one to you, my brother. This one's on that CD that Uncle gave you a while back. All right.
1: Oh, that's okay. You did good. Good recovery. Hey.
0: That's all right.
1: Yeah, they had chords and rain and all kinds of things. We're going to make the best of it. All right.
0: Thank you, team, for having my back.
1: Even the hard ones, when they don't work out the way you think they're going to. Okay.
0: This is for you, bruh.

Y'all come back now here. After party at the Hot Dog Social. If you guys like our reggae rendition of that, you can find that as well. Oh, thank you, Luke. I appreciate you, brah. Oh, I'll make sure I put on a sticker on there for you, my guy, afterwards. Got you, brah. So when I was a young cakey, I remember going and seeing reggae bands and just being totally enamored and infatuated with the music. So I always want to give back to the cakeys as well, and I'm stoked that he is stoked on the music as well, because he's the future of the music, and his dad plays music as well. So one of these days, he's going to be the one that takes the reins and keeps the music going here at Willie's Hot Chicken and coming from Kona Town. But I know that his dad plays in a rockin' band as well, so you never know. It's one of those things. We got to encourage it. And then also, I do have a possible other guest. I'm not sure if I got it confirmed. Rocco, are we good? We're good to go? Okay, cool. So we're going to have a special guest do some lead guitar with us here. More towards the second end of the set, so that way we can get you all hooked up and get you ready and dialed in. And then, yeah, in our mid-set break, we'll get you all ready and we'll bring you up. And we actually were fortunate enough to break him, and I know that he's been playing with a lot of people and crushing it now. So I remember when he made his debut here at Willie's Hot Chicken, maybe 4 years ago or something like that, sometime in 2020? And he absolutely crushed it, and he was going around passing out merch and everything. Not that you got to do any of that anymore, but I'm stoked to be able to feature you and bring you up for some music here. So we're going to keep on going here. We're going to play you a little stick figure tune here and just kind of get a little vibe set for y'all. Part about this song too is originally it doesn't have horns in it, and these two masterminds over here came up with this beautiful horn line that every time I play it now I hear it in my head, whether they're with me or not. I want to hum it out and I hear it in my subconscious. Cool.

0: Hey, thank you guys so much. 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All right, we're going to change up the vibe just a little bit here for y'all. Do a little rock vibe jam for y'all.
1: Okay, okay. 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Thanks for having my back as always. I'm lucky to have really good musicians that got my back. Hey Josh, you got the 2-2 to-dos?
2: Oh, yeah. 2-2 to-dos.

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A little bit Incubus there for you, some Drive. How y'all feeling out there? You guys having a good time? It's important for us to bring the good vibes. So, also, I want to let you guys know I do have a raffle going on over here for my Stratocaster guitar. That's my first ever red Stratocaster. I used it in my Aftershock music video. I can't take all my instruments with me when I go back and forth to the mainland in here. So I decided to raffle that one off. It's $10 a ticket. I was giving out sticker packs, and then you put an entry in, but all my sticker packs are gone, basically. So there's pins. There might be some stickers left. If you guys are interested, all you have to do is fill out your name, your number, put that in there, and then put the $10 inside the bucket. And at the end of tonight, we're actually going to do the drawing. So my whole tour, I've been actually slowly putting in entries to give away that beautiful red Stratocaster guitar. So if you guys are interested in it, giveaway over here. Appreciate you. Thanks, brothers. Hope you're all having a good one. All right. Thanks, bro. Hey, thank you. Appreciate you, Chris. I thought that was Ben, bro. Good to see you guys. Good to see you, Sabrina. Musical legend Sabrina Barron in the house as well tonight. Make sure you guys check her out. Hey, Johnny Noel. All right. We appreciate you, Johnny. Thank you. Oh. Oh, they're in there? Oh, you did? Brad, you all right. I appreciate you, bro. All right, so we're going to play you guys an original. And I wrote this one, and this was my last release before I actually went back to the mainland. And we also got Saddle Road Productions in the house as well. This one right here is going to be a fun little upbeat jam for y'all. This one is featuring Ryan Hirooka, one of our Big Island reggae heroes. So hopefully you guys enjoy this one. One of my newer songs called Daydream.

Hey, thank you guys so much. Original music there for you, Daydream featuring Ryan Hirooka. You can find that on all the music streaming platforms as well. All right, so the next song we're going to play for you guys is a fun one about a beach in Hawaii. Hi, Luke. I'm doing good, bro. How about you? How are you doing? All right. Don't worry, we have all kinds of things. I want to thank you guys for coming out. We appreciate you. It's been a long time since I've gotten to play here at Willie's Hot Chicken. It's been about, I think, 4 years or something like that. So I'm glad to be back. I'm glad to see this place popping, too. It's really cool because we're one of the first bands to actually get to play, to have the privilege to come out here and play here in the courtyard. And I remember when we were playing the first time, everybody still had to wear their COVID mask, and I had to keep like everybody like 6 feet away while they're dancing, which was hard. As a musician and artist, it's hard to see people having a good time and dancing and then be like, hey guys, come on, you know, 6 feet away, and you can't get too close to each other and dance. So here we are, fast forward into the future. Everybody can enjoy themselves. We're free to kind of live our life again. And hopefully you guys like this little Ziggy Marley tune we're going to play for you. And if you're feeling it, it's okay to let loose.

0: thank you guys so much. A little bit of some Ziggy Marley there, some Beach in Hawaii. Glad you guys liked that one. I know he liked that one too, Luke. Glad you liked that one, brada. So the next one we're going to play for you guys is an original. Last February, I got to come back, and I got to open for Ikolu at Kona Bowl. And we had a really cool time up there, and it was awesome to have my full band and play this set. And I came here, I did a couple gigs, and then I went back to the East Coast where I'm residing, and we had about 3 foot of snow. And I remember I'm sitting in my room, and I'm watching the snow as it's coming down, which is really peaceful and nice, but part of me was still sitting on the beach with my toes in the sand. So I got inspired to write this song called Sunny Days. And it's one of my newer songs that we'll be releasing fairly soon, and working on the studio and trying to get this one dialed in. But so hopefully now that I'm back here, you guys can enjoy these beautiful sunny days, because wherever I go now, supposedly with the music, I take those sunny days with me, and I sort of warm up even the cold places. So here's our newest original. This one is called Sunny Days.
1: One, two, three, four.

0: Hey, mahalo. Thank you, guys. Thank you to all my friends and family that are out there. Appreciate you guys coming all the way out here to support live music here in Kona and support me as an artist. I appreciate you guys. So watch me do the open mics down there at when they had San Francisco Bay Coffee and over at Herbivores to being able to play with a wonderful band with all these amazing musicians. We just added in Hope Medford on percussion as well, who does her own music, and she's just an amazing percussion, amazing human being. I'm fortunate to have Josh Timmons over here on the trumpet with the beautiful vocals. He's handsome, ladies and gentlemen, musically and physically, as they say. And then my brother Peyton Meyer over here on the end. He number one left because his bugger is all right. Day in and day out, that's my brother right there. I appreciate you. And y'all know my man over here, Pat Askildsen.
1: Aloha.
0: Not only is he running the sound at the same gosh darn time and playing bass sometimes and playing lead guitar, my brother's hitting the harmonies, and he has been the one that's been keeping me going for the longest and pushing me when I was super terrible to where I'm okay. I'm kind of all right these days. But my man, when I couldn't even get the chuck correctly, he was working with me and coaching me, and he was sort of like my Mr. Miyagi of music. So blessed to know Brother Pat and Saddle Road Productions and his Ohana. And I'm thankful for you guys coming out to support us, because without you guys, we're just musicians playing in a garage, you know. So you guys coming out, supporting live music, and making the event happen. For us, we just got to be at the right place at the right time and pray that it doesn't do any ooh or anything like that. And we just get to perform and do what we love to do. So this one is dedicated to all y'all that do what you love for a living. Or if every day you find yourself on vacation because you're retired or whatever you do, this one is dedicated to y'all out there on vacation.

0: every single day. Hey, mahalo. Thank you guys so much. A little bit of the Dirty Heads there for you guys. Some vacation on this beautiful Aloha Saturday at Willie's Hot Chicken. I'm Brother Lil Pac Roots. We will be back for a second set. We've got DJ Malasada is going to kick the ones and the twos in between the break, I believe, if he gets to his station in time. And if not, okay, here he's coming. He's coming. And he was taking pictures and doing some video stuff as well. So thank you guys. We appreciate you guys. Yeah, I do have my raffle over here, so feel free to check out the raffle if you want. And I'll try to come by and talk to all of y'all, which is almost impossible, but I'll try. And I appreciate you guys. Thank you for coming out tonight to Willie's Hot Chicken. We appreciate, respect, and love you guys. And mahalo nui loa.
1: And we hope you're having a fantastic evening out there on this beautiful

111 Saturday? Yes, it's just awesome here at Willie's Hot Chicken, and seeing Lopaka again for the first time in like 3 years. This is about the fourth or fifth time we're recording him, so we're just delighted to be here. We've set up, and we're going to be turning it over around the block up to my bar in about another hour and a half or so for Vortex. Yeah, please do come over to that. That's starting at 9 o'clock. And yeah, 111, very special day. You know, I always say 111 is my favorite number. And even my email, djfrankx111@gmail.com. So we're ready to bring you the second set of Lopaka Roots coming very shortly here, just a couple minutes.

0: Hey, thanks, guys. Appreciate you. Hey, Aaron, good to see you. Aaron, the manager in the house. A little bit of some Revolution. Hope you guys are feeling all right in this beautiful Aloha Saturday night. I'm Brother Lopakarut's back for a second set with all my brothers and my friends. Stoked to be here to share some music with y'all. We're going to kick it a little bit old school here in a little mellow vibe, a little Lover's Rock tune for y'all. Some Uncle Bob.
1: Yeah, also I talked to Tom and Teresa.

0: Hey, mahalos, guys. A little bit some Uncle Bob Marley there for you guys. Some Waiting in Vain.
1: You know, not all heroes wear capes.
0: This one's dedicated to Tutu.
2: One, two, three, four.

Little Miss Weezer there for you guys, some Islands in the Sun. All right, so the next one I'm playing for you guys is a little fun stick figure tune for y'all. This one is dedicated for all my people in this crazy time that we're living in here, where the world has been set upon fire. So we appreciate you guys coming out. Thank you so much. I'm Brother Lil Parker Roots with my wonderful friends, amazing, talented musicians. Thank you to all of y'all, my friends, my family, for coming out. All the local musicians, too, that are out here that are supporting us as well. We appreciate you guys. Thank you for making things happen and keeping the music scene going and growing it here in Kona Town. We appreciate you guys. It takes a village. So me being one of those artists, too, I want to bring everybody up, too, and support them as well, because it's this thing of, like, in music, the real competition exists between how far we can push ourselves and how much we can grow as musicians and artists. And we grow through collaboration instead of competition. So, you know, I'm stoked and blessed to be able to do what I get to do for a living and have wonderful musicians that I get to play with. And this is a little song for you guys, just in that stick figure vibe for y'all.

0: 5, 5, 5. 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Mahalo. 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Thank you. A little bit of some stick figure there for you guys. Some World on Fire. All right, so you guys want to hear an original? I got ganja smokers in the house. I don't know if you can light them out because we're not recreational, but this one is dedicated to all my ganja smokers in the house. This is an original tune featuring Skillinja.
1: So the first part, hope we have the single hit. There's all my ganja.
2: We're doing the best we can. It's just tricky because it's...

0: take the Ripper. Music there for you guys, Ganjapreneur featuring Skillinja and my man Pat Skillset over here shredding, aka Shredder. All right, so we are going to bring up a special guest for this one. The crazy story about this is in 2020 when we were first starting to kind of get this, you know, into the Willie scene here, and they started doing music out here. I always wanted, when I came out to Willie's, to do like one up myself, so I kept on like trying to bring in like special guests and do all these cool little features. But we landed on this amazing guitarist by the name of Takumi. And Takumi, how old were you when we first brought you up, like 4 years ago? He was 10 years old. And he was out there slanging my merch like crazy. It was ridiculous. He was like, get some merch. And the next thing you know, we brought him on stage and he started shredding. So here we are 4 years later. And my man, full circle, has come back so that we can bring him up here. And it's not as easy as just bring up a young person up here. You got to get permits and all kinds of crazy things to make this happen. So we are super grateful at the last second we were able to get Takumi so that he can jam with us here. And we can rock out with our brother Takumi. We do not have Freebird in the mix, though. Sorry. Or Somewhere Over the Rainbow. I love that song, but that's not my style. Okay. Ready? Yep. I'm going to kick it on at the beginning. I'll play the intro line, and then you jump in with us.
1: One, two, one, two, three, four.

0: Hey, thank you guys. Mahalo Nui. Give it up to Takumi. Coming up out of the cold, ladies and gentlemen. Ladies and gentlemen, Takumi shredding, bro. Every time I come back, if I can make this happen, bro, I'll try to get you in the mix with us and we'll work on some different tunes. Appreciate you, brother. Takumi! Okay, so we're going to play you guys a new song. This is my newest release that I wrote a while ago, and I released in October. And some things kind of fell through with one of my originals that I was going to release, and I've been sitting on this song for a while. And I had a collaboration with Hoku Aki, who is from the Hilo side of the Big Island. Phenomenal musician and artist. And I wasn't sure if he was going to be able to do it or not. And he ended up doing his part, and then I was able to get Star from the Steppas to do a verse as well. So this is our collaboration song. It plays on the Opihi 107.7 on the daily. And this one is a little bit different for me. It's a little bit more of a risque kind of a jam, but it's fun. So hopefully you guys enjoy this tune.
1: One, two, three, four.

0: And good evening, Kona. Welcome to 50 Years Too Fast Forward. And welcome to October as well. And you'll recall last week's show, we talked about conclusion, resolution, and suspense being the theme of October. Well, both on a personal level and on a national level, that kind of rings true on so many levels because, we have a president who now has acquired the COVID virus. At least that's what's being reported currently. And, you know, whenever it's on his Twitter, we have to kind of assume that it's false. It's just the way that it's been, you know. You can't really break ranks with that because most of the stuff that comes through his Twitter account is totally bogus. So don't assume anything with regard to that, but we'll run with it because it's a national story. But, I'm still treating it with a grain of salt until we see otherwise. But it doesn't change the realities that we're currently faced with. And there's a whole lot of different things that are shifting, obviously. It's coming to a very, very, very important time in the history of America, really. And I wanted to capture something that I put out there only 3 days after his inauguration. I made a prediction. And here's the thing about predictions. You can fall flat on your face with them really easily and come out totally looking dumb. But in this particular case, I just want you to listen to this one for just a couple minutes.
1: One of the other things that I can very easily see happening as we go into this new period with President Trump at the helm, and you know, again, it goes back to indications for how he ran his campaign, essentially, almost cajoling his crowds into violent activities that basically shelter him from those who disagree with him. And there are many people who disagree with him, as we can attest from the huge women's marches that took place on Saturday. And that's going to continue. I don't see that changing too much. In fact, every time that a new policy is put into effect, it's going to be held under the microscope, particularly by the press, but also in the cities and how it affects people's lives on a day-to-day basis. And I can't help but think that he is probably going to find some type of insulated police force that he will create almost as protection against the society, basically. And I wouldn't doubt that we'll start to be seeing more militarization of the police coming from private sector thugs, basically, to control the inner cities and upsurges in response to the changes and policies that he makes. Just a hunch.
0: Yes, and so that would be the Proud Boys, which he was referring to during the debates. That was a stunner, wasn't it? Not surprising, really, but stunning nonetheless, because it kind of like defiles all the reasons why we fought two major wars, one being the Civil War, outlawing slavery, essentially, and the other fighting fascism, World War One and Two. Well, mostly World War Two. But nonetheless, you know, that would have been appropriate if it was mentioned like 2 or 3 weeks ago. That was mentioned 4 years ago. Not quite 4 years ago, three years and change. Nevertheless, I'm trying to strive for some credibility here because a lot of these newscasts and stuff like that, they can't even get the current stuff right. I'm actually trying to project where we're going to be if we continue down this path that we're on, because I feel like that's fairly important. Like, it's going to affect our lives personally on a lot of different levels. One of the reasons why I do this show. And tonight we're going to be, you know, playing music from this current era, starting with 2009. And, you know, I look forward to imparting a few more things along these lines as we continue with 50 years too fast forward. I'm DJ Frank X. You're listening to Radio Alchemy, KONA.com. This is a group called Muse. Comes from their album The Resistance. This is Unnatural Selection.

And that was only one of five predictions, by the way. Three of the other five came true within like 48 hours of when I predicted them, some even less than that. But those were the more obvious ones where he denigrated the media. That was fairly obvious. He was trying to put down the media all throughout his campaign. He denigrated the Haitian refugee situation and people that were coming in to the U.S. that were immigrants, basically. And I guess the other one had to do with, what was it now? I'll think of it in a minute. Some of this is escaping me because it was a little while ago. Nevertheless, it was one of the more obvious ones. Oh yeah, the FCC. He wanted to do away with net neutrality, so he basically assigned Ajit Pai as his FCC chairman and that sort of thing. Basically, trying to take down anything that spoke out against him and that sort of thing. In any case, this coming in from CNN just like 4 hours ago, President Donald Trump staged a reckless departure from Walter Reed National Military Medical Center on Monday, telling his followers the virus that dangerously deprived him of oxygen and hospitalized him for 72 hours was nothing to fear before posing for a maskless photo op on the White House balcony. It was a remarkable attempt to convert his still ongoing disease into a show of strength, even as it underscored his long-standing practice of denying the pandemic's severity and downplaying its risks, despite the more than 200,000 Americans dead. Don't be afraid of COVID. Don't let it dominate your life.

Trump wrote several hours before carefully walking out of the hospital's gold front doors, even as the doctors warned he wasn't yet out of the woods. And so it goes. You know, I understand that a number of his staffers have also encountered the COVID virus as well. Like I said, it's really hard to know exactly what's true, but we can only go with what is being reported at the present time. In any case, on with the show tonight. Yeah, I don't want to spend too much time on that garbage. It's unfortunate, but I don't have a lot of empathy, sympathy for somebody who has pretty much turned America on its side and kicked it around a few times, especially where it involves, like I said, those very principles that America was founded upon. And unfortunately, there's a number of people that seem to just follow along with that stuff, and I really don't get that. Not even from a Republican versus Democrat. None of that stuff, because I got my own reservations about the Democratic Party, believe me. I've expressed them before. This is strictly about the individual. This is Groove Armada, a song called Warsaw from 2010. Yeah, we're in that.

Yes, and so on to happier thoughts and activities. I scored a 2007 Toyota Prius this past week. I believe it was Wednesday when I took possession of it. I actually bought it several days before that, like 10 days prior, but I was trying to get some work done on the air conditioner before it was turned over to me. In any case, absolutely fabulous car. I'm delighted to be driving it, and knowing that it's like getting 45 miles to a gallon. I've, you know, taken two trips that like out to Costco, you know, maybe 10 miles each way or whatever, and the gas gauge has not moved. And that's a good thing. That's a refreshing thought, knowing that you can now get like 45 miles to a gallon, which is really like more than twice what I normally would get. So in any case, you know, one thing off my list for the time being, I still have to settle the insurance claim from that awful accident that happened outside Pohoihoi Park about a month ago. It was exactly a month. I believe it was September 30th or thereabouts. And yeah, you know, also got a major project done this past weekend. Spent a lot of time indoors prepping this tool room that we have. That's pretty dynamic, actually. Great construction work done by the crew around here, and glad to have had part of that. And yeah, moving forward, it's kind of a big deal as far as where we're at in the organizational realm of things. And back to our show. Yes, Conjure One, they're a Canadian electronic music project that was headed by Rhys Fulber, also known from his days with Frontline Assembly and Delirium. This is a song called Existential Exile. It's from the 2010 album Exilarch.

Yes, have you ever heard of that acronym, false evidence appearing real, or fear? You know, that's why I don't watch things like the debates. This debate was just a circus, from what I understand. I didn't watch it directly because it's, you know, there's so much things that are being made up. And if we're going to make up reality, then I'm going to make up my own reality and live by that code. And it's going to be far more positive than what they're spewing out. Because it's, you know, just like that thing back right after 9/11 happened, which we're in 2001, by the way, now. And, you know, all the things that were being put forward as the reality, as though it were real. First of all, we were going after Saddam Hussein, who really had nothing at all to do with, you know, 9/11. But they needed an enemy, and they produced one in him because he was their previous enemy, and, you know, why not continue with the saga? And so, you know, the rest of the story there. But in any case, it was one of those things that the rest of the history in these past many years, how many has it been now, 19 going on 20, basically had so much to do with, you know, fighting these wars and doing all this heavy-duty damage to these foreign countries. And it was just one of those things that, you know, we're paying out trillions of dollars to, you know, to fight these wars. Maybe it's billions of dollars. I don't know. It's a lot of money, a lot of lives that are being wasted on this sort of stuff. And so if we're going to do that, let's get the original premise correct. That would be a good thing for start. And when you have all these forces that are at each other's throats, you're not going to really cut down to the reality. Too much money involved, too many egos at stake, and that sort of thing. So break it down a little bit and come back to your own reality, your own, you know, your spiritual concept and that sort of thing. In any case, Thievery Corporation actually came out with a song that year in 2001 called Tower 7.

see, now that's fake news. I said it was 2001 that song came out. I made the presumption that Tower 7 was, you know, in direct relationship to the 9/11 incident. But it was April of, I guess it was around 2011 when that song came out. And Dirty Vegas, that's another presumption. That they're not from Vegas, they're from London. It's an electronic music duo. This is from their album from 2011, Electric Love. This is 21st Century.

And you're listening to 50 Years Too Fast Forward. You're with DJ Frank X for, at least another hour and 20 minutes. Yes, and Alt J, they're another English independent rock band that formed out of Leeds in 2007. This, however, very unique vocalist. I absolutely love his work. His name is... I believe it's Cameron, no, Joe Newman? Lead vocals, yes, from 2007 to the present. This is from their album, An Awesome Wave. This is called Dissolve Me.

See, one of the things I'm really missing in this year, not being able to go to the various music festivals and so forth, has been, well, Desert Dwellers actually played at the Thrive event over, that was the weekend, I believe it was the first weekend in February, right when Chinese New Year takes place. Remember the rat? I am a rat, by the way. So Petting Zoo was extra special the nights before. And then the next day on Sunday, it was capped off by Desert Dwellers. So in a sense, they were my one hit that I did get of what I normally see at Burning Man and things like the Eclipse Festival and Symbiosis. This is Journey to the Core by Desert Dwellers. It's from 2000.

And right now, the reality that I'm experiencing as far as government goes is that they're kind of taking away our edge off the frequency that we vibrate at, essentially muting that portion that is most important, that we most need now, which is more of understanding, just being able to, you know, collaborate and do things together, meaningful things, things that are putting us forward, not backward. And somehow or other, that has to happen, that we gain that edge back. And this is why we have this station, I believe. It's pointed us in that direction many, many times. You know, we just got the transmitter back this week. That was the other thing I've been meaning to tell you, but, you know, I had to mention those earlier things first to get them out of the way. This is really important this go-round. 7 years in on the project, this is our time to shine if we want to. And we have the people here to do it. We have the means to do it. And, you know, let's roll with it and see where it goes. This can be really, really exciting, believe me. I haven't continued doing these for 7 years just to hang out. Just as I played for you at the outset, you know, that in itself is significant when you're trying to, you know, project what's going to be happening in these times. Sometimes we get clues from the universe and, you know, we ride with them. This is a song called Transcending by DJ Story. It is from 2013. DJ Frank X, 50 years too fast forward on Radio Alchemy, KONA.com.

Also, Shaman's Dream was very much a part of that same festival, which at that time was called Flow Fest, as well as the ecstatic dance retreats that were being held out at Kalani Honua back in the day. Not that long ago, it was maybe 7 or 8 years ago. And very special times. I remember also seeing him at Wonderlust. He also performed with an artist that I brought over, Rara Avis from the West Coast, and they played a couple shows here, both at the Remix and People's Theater back in 2008. In any case, this is from his album African Dream. The name of the song is called Ento Manoni.

Yes, no doubt that ecstatic dance crew is alive and well on the West Coast. Although many people have been affected by the fires in California as well as COVID throughout the summer season. And I hope everyone's doing well out there. I do miss seeing those DJs come in from the West Coast once a year and performing either at Thrive Petting Zoo or what was then the Ecstatic Dance Retreat. In any case, another of those fabulous DJ producers, goddesses, is Clozy. And in 2014, is it 2013 or 14? I think it's 14, yep. She put out a little EP called Departure. Oh, this is a title track from that EP. Craig was our halftime artist, by the way, if you're just joining us. Yes, we're halfway through.

guess we're in that 808 state of mind right now. Yeah. You know how that goes. And Broken Bells, they are an American indie rock band comprised of artist-producer Brian Burton. This is a song called Holding On for Life. From their album, After the Disco.

Yes, remember, October is the month of conclusion, resolution, and suspense. At least I think so. You know, I feel very different from the beginning of the year where things were really kind of like shady. I feel like things are coming to a resolution. We may not be 100% like on with the outcome or anything, but at least there is a certain sense of resolution happening. I believe so anyway. Maybe it's just me. I don't know. But in any case, I'm holding out for some really good things. Just like I said, the transmitter's here, my car's here. We got this tool room that we've been working on for a year figured out, and it's looking groovy. So, yeah, I'm stoked. So is Claude Von Stroke. He's up next. Let's make a cake from Claude Von Stroke, Barclay McBride Crenshaw.

Ray's, I think, 25 and 28, something like that. In any case, I'm excited. Like I said, conclusion, resolution, and suspense. It fits right in with that theme. And here is Jai Lakshmi, who has also done an ID for us for KONA. And we'll be hearing more of that in the very near future, hopefully on FM soon. This is the Mole Mantra from Jaya Lakshmi. And

Ah, beautiful. And if you've been listening to Radio Alchemy the last 3 days or so, and you've been hearing my voice, those were my reruns. Now you're listening to the real thing. Unless you're like listening to it in November, then it's, you know, it's probably a rerun again at that point. But no, this is October 5th. We're just joking around, and but we're not joking around when it comes to the FM. We're serious about that one. That's why you're listening to the reruns, because we're like shifting our gears, literally shifting our gear. And since that part of it is down, we're going into this transitional phase, moving it up there, and then having it operate out over FM. Ooh, I love the sound of that. I hope you do too. And you'll tune in to 100.5 in the very near future, because, yeah, we'll be residing on the dial once again. That's the magic between us. This is Venus Hum.

Oh, this just warms my heart. Govinda is actually performing. Govinda was here back at the Palace Theater. Oh, it must have been about 3 years ago by now. But he was another one gracious enough to leave us with an ID, and got to meet him up close and personal. And, you know, I'd seen him many times at different things like at Burning Man, and I believe he was also at Symbiosis. In any case, I see he has like 5 performance dates. One in October 17th at Pack Square Park in Asheville, North Carolina. I see one in Dallas, Texas, Austin, Texas, which is where he pretty much bases himself. Houston, Texas, not far away. And of course, Birmingham, Alabama. So, yeah, good to see. He also performed with a couple years ago with Kamananda, who's also coming up shortly. This is Illuminatum.

Yes, quite the memorable concert brought to you by Off the Grid Productions, which incidentally, I talked to Zach today on Facebook. He did not say anything about a private beach party now in November. He did not say anything about that at all. And, do I have to remind you you're in an election year? Let's go.

now hear this. Now hear this.

Current, we're electric tonight. Here at 50 years too fast forward, catching you all the way up to 2017, and I see where I want to finish with, so that we can bring you our featured artist tonight. That's like four songs away, so I better get my move on here. Right into the Splintered Moonlight. From Kamananda, who I mentioned earlier, was on tour with Govinda only a couple of years ago. I saw them playing all the way on the East Coast. Wow. In any case, Splintered Moonlight from Kamananda. We also broadcast him on New Year's.

0: No, it wasn't. I'm just kidding. It's a total chit show. Chit show. How Do You Love Me? This is Hardwell featuring Connor Maynard and Snoop Dogg. Yeah, we're getting close to leaving time, but we got
1: Big
0: some business
1: Snoop
0: to take
1: Dogg.
0: Care of here before we're done.
1: My nephew Hardwell on the beat. Give it to me.

Yes, and if I didn't get enough chance to express it, I love how you tuned in tonight and listened to our show. And hopefully by next week it'll be on FM.

Yes, and so if this were a normal week, this would be our last song for this evening, but it's not a normal week. It's a very abnormal week, I can tell already. Take my word for it. You don't know normalcy until you experience this upcoming week. That's just my general feeling on things. And these altered frequencies of Future Primitive, who is a Bay Area producer and songwriter, also goes by the name of Rain. Yes, these are altered frequencies. One more song after this, then. We're going to call it quits for next week, Monday through Friday. Yeah, Monday, 7 through 9 p.m.

track for this evening's show. And it comes from our featured artist as well, who is Ayla Nareo. I was most interested in her performance after seeing her at the festival in Loveland, which was the Arise Festival. That's what I was trying to remember. She's an amazing artist, voice. She's a voice for the planet, a modern bard and beacon who dances songs directly from her soul. With lyrical poetry splashing across a canvas of sound, her music has an uncanny ability to disarm and crack open the heart, which is just what we need for the rest of this year and beyond, as far as I'm concerned. I'm hoping everyone will have an absolutely conclusive and resolutive final quarter of 2020, wherever you are. This is the Wheel of Time. Join us again next week. Take care of each other. Aloha.

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Today is a very, very special day as we get back on the airwaves for starters on the FM network here at KONA 100.5. And it's also happens to be my 61st rotation around the sun. Yeah, that's my 61st birthday. And it happens to fall on a Monday. And I don't know how long you've been following, if at all, this particular show now has gone on for 347 shows tonight. Back February 15th, 2016, it was my 111th show. If anybody knows my email, djfrankx111, yes, it happens to be my favorite number. It also happens to be the day on which I did my very first radio show back at State College in Pennsylvania, at Penn State, WDFM. And I'll never forget that day. It was only like a two-hour show, I guess, very similar to this. But yeah, somebody had something they had to go to at noontime, and they called me in. And I was so delighted to be able to do that program that day. It was a delight. So I never stray away from doing a radio show on my birthday, and especially under the circumstances by which we return to the FM airwaves once again. I'm just I'm kind of beside myself, really. And, you know, there's so many things also to talk about, and ways to approach this show, really, because there's, you know, there's quite a history here. What I just told you a little while ago, the 111, that's alchemy moment right there. My favorite number, 111, turning up on my birthday. And now, 5 years later, this show once again. But I don't want to go too much into my own ordeal here. I consider, you know, the return to FM to be an absolute reward for many, many hard hours put in, various frustrations along the way, because you know, last week I actually went through all the processes that are involved, and I'm not going to repeat them here, but there are many that are set up with the intention in mind that we can engage the community from their homes, which we never imagined that there was going to be a COVID thing happening. This just happened.

there that will enable us to upgrade our web and maybe join forces together a little bit more between 100.5 and Radio Alchemy. But for now, we're 50 years too fast forward. Every Monday from 7 to 9, I'm DJ Frank X, yes, and this is my 61st birthday. And to set it off, we're going to set it off right with Strafe. This is an American old-school hip-hop group that gained popularity in the mid-1980s. Yes, the track is called Set It Off. Welcome to the show, everyone. I'm here for the next 2 hours.

Yeah, setting it off in the Kona Zona tonight here at KONA 100.5. Yeah, we invented a new slang term. Kona Zona is now the zone in which Kona 100.5 can be reached. And if you're out there driving around, you'll notice that picks up quite clearly all around that airport area. Palisades, absolutely no problem. Out to Costco, no problem. Even, you know, you'll get as far as like Kona Commons, where after that it kind of like starts to fade a little bit. We're still going to be working on that as we go. It's going to, you know, require some of those funds that we talk about from time to time. Nevertheless, I feel compelled to, you know, thank all the people that led up to this moment. And there are so many instances, events, full moon parties, producers, events at my bar, all these live shows that we've taped at various Earth Dances and Electric Beach Balls. Yeah, we all play those replays now at like 11 o'clock at night. Yeah, we have quite the library, I must say. But the people, though, are the ones who have inspired it and who I want to give this gift back to you to do what you want to do with it. I mean, this is here for the people of Kona to enjoy. And it was quite a chore to really hash out all the various difficulties we've encountered along the way. We knew we would, you know, and that doesn't end with where we're at. We're still trying to improve our coverage area. But we know now that if the community picks us up and runs with it, yes, we have, you know, the sky's the limit, really, in terms of where we can go with it. But we do, at this time, request your participation. After all, the universe gave me this gift. I'm just passing it along to you. And that's the way alchemy works, actually, when I think about it. REM, South Central Rain, from their 1984 album,

Oh, yes, and I feel like I have a certain void to fill here, too, because this weekend, if you go back 1 year, this would likely have been the weekend that we celebrate Chinese New Year and Petting Zoo, which this year is the year of the metal ox. I'm not doing too much heavy metal tonight, although I have a lot of new wave. Maybe we have some new wave oxes out there. In any case, yeah, you know, that was a great event. It was one of the best weekends I think I've ever had on the Big Island. And that's yet another example of, you know, people that are putting themselves out there because, you know, you can get these events where it can be really rainy, and in fact, it has been in the past at various petting zoos, whether they had them up in Waimea or out somewhere in Pune. But last year was absolutely beautiful, and so this year, well, we just got our FM back online, and I'm really just thrilled about that. And yesterday, I was up at the sanctuary of Mauna Kea Gardens, and we celebrated. It was an Aquarian celebration because Randall, who is my partner with this radio station, he has Sanctuary, and that was what we needed in order to bring about KONA 100.5. So this is definitely a group effort. This is not a singular thing. And as it grows, as we involve more community participants, it will sound more and more like a college and or community radio station. I feel very confident of that. And it'll happen sooner than you think. Yes, that's the song by New Order from 1985.

0: And so in case you're new to our show, and there's a good possibility that you are, 50 Years Too Fast Forward is a show that I started years ago at the old KCOF radio station. And we carried it on something like 49 shows or something like that before it went off the air. And eventually we came back and decided to do an internet radio because we saw the potentiality of being able to broadcast remotely from shows like we did, was it Saturday night, Friday night, down at My Bar. And Tim Brown did a great groove show down there, which I have a recording of. We'll probably be playing that later on tonight, in fact. But in any case, one of the things that we do is we start off with The Summer of Love, 1967, bring it all the way to the current day, 2021 now, and then we wind it back around again, take one song out, put another song in. So they, you know, songs get played maybe twice at most, and then they get taken out, and we don't replay them again. So it allows us to kind of like expand our horizons on our playlist, gives us a chance to explore all these great different eras of music, which I seem to have an affinity, or somehow or other, I ended up like the Bubba Gumps of some of these musical movements. I ended up in Seattle during the grunge movement, and even Woodstock, even though I was only 9 years old at the time, I was only like 5 hours away from it, and still have friends who go back up there periodically to, you know, celebrate the anniversaries. So, and even in San Francisco at the during the height of the punk era, I don't think it was an accident necessarily, but it certainly kind of looked that way. And here's one more thing we try and do. You know, I try and stray away from politics as much as possible, but on occasion, there will be instances where I feel I have to comment on things, and here's the way that I do it. I usually comment on them ahead of time so that when they come to pass, and this has happened quite often, I can say, well, you know, yeah, this is kind of like logical that it works out this way. Not that it's a favorable outcome by any means. It's not like I'm looking to for the most favorable outcome. I'm looking for the most realistic representation as I see it through my own eyes based on where we're at. And I think there's a certain mystique about trying to decipher it all. But here's what I had to say back on 1/11 this year, just as you know, Biden's about to take over control, and you know, we have this impending impeachment.
1: There's got to be an explanation.
0: And yeah, you know, I don't know what's going to happen in these next 9 days. We're at the 11th of January now. We got 9 days until the 20th. Will he be impeached? Won't he be impeached? The internal code says no. Not that he shouldn't be, he should be. But I think they're kind of like running out of time. They got to get the podium set up, and they have to make sure that things are secure for the inauguration and so forth. So I get the feeling that they're going to be a little bit sidetracked this week with making sure that things go somewhat smoothly into this this new period. That, you know, that's my only thoughts on the subject. And besides, if you did try to impeach him and there wasn't enough votes, it's going to be kind of like last time. Yeah! Freaking like exonerated from impeachment, this, that, you know, all this other jive talk and stuff. So I don't know. What do you do in a situation like that? Like I said, I get the feeling that there's going to be a number of different civil lawsuits that are going to really just trample him anyway. So we'll see how that goes. Even you know, just some of the stuff that's come out. Even you may even see some of his own followers suing him because, you know, he said he was going to lead the charge. He didn't do it. Yeah, surprise. And there you have it. That's, you know, that's just an outtake from a few weeks ago, about a month ago at this point. And, you know, there's this whole bigotry burrito thing that's happening within the Republican Party at this point. To me, that's a fairly obvious thing. And we'll see where all that's leading eventually. But, you know, again, I'm not here really to talk politics, but if they force me to, I will. Listen by Tears for Fears from The Big Chair, 1985. No, is it 86? Let's double check. Let's get it right.

Yeah, I don't know what it is about Aquarians, but you know, we tend to take our life cycles rather seriously. And you know, when we embarked on this project, for instance, it was never intended to be like one of those, oh, I'll do it for a couple months and see how it is. No, it just wasn't our style, really. Almost from the moment that we made the decision just to do the internet radio, that opportunity came along to apply for the low power FM permit. And it's kind of a big ordeal because, yes, you do have to be hooked up with a nonprofit. And here's the story behind that. And it's been often told on this station before, but there was a period of time when the government closed down for like 10 days. And that happened to be right in the middle of our window for applying for the LPFM construction permit with the FCC. Had the government not shut down, we may not be doing this today. And I don't think we would be, because the window, once that closes, and it has been closed for, well, 7 years. They're talking about reopening it now, but hasn't happened yet. And that closure actually gave us just enough time to be able to put our foot in the door and, get our permit in alignment with the nonprofit of Sanctuary Mauna Kea Gardens. And so, you know, again, I call them alchemy moments. They kind of like come out of nowhere. Some of them are like signs from the universe, and you just have to roll with them and believe that things are meant to happen. I believe that we were meant to be shut down for the last 2 years for several reasons. One, which, you know, gave us chance to kind of revamp the whole network and really refine our abilities to broadcast and to allow others to participate in it. And of course, most prominently is the FM network itself, KONA 100.5 LPFM, which is where we're at here on 50 years too fast forward. It's also my 61st birthday, as I told you at the beginning. So I'm going to go into a little bit of my history. I'm not going to go into too much detail, but I do want to point out certain things that kind of led up to this point that may or may not be significant to you. I don't know. Confessions. This is Peter Murphy from his 1986 album, Should the World Fail.

Yes, there were a lot of unusual things that happened throughout my lifetime. Usually, though, they led to other things that kind of completed another part of the puzzle. And believe me, I'm not there yet. Not even close. But as I see it, sometimes along the way, you have to honor those the changes that are pointing you in certain directions. For instance, I was born back in Allentown, and in the late '60s, we kind of caught on to the fact that hey, there was a huge musical scene that was kind of happening around the planet, but more prominently in San Francisco. And I became kind of like. I had an affinity for the music in San Francisco. And at 7 years old, listening to the Jefferson Airplane and then, you know, reinforced by Woodstock, I said, well, one day I'm going to go out there. And I kind of had that imprint in my mind, and I did. It was like, it wasn't until like a year out of college when I decided. But I had been working like at a bank or something out of Penn State after graduated and decided to make a trip across country and set up camp over there and start my life again. And things worked out quite well. I ended up, taking recording classes, for instance, across the bay in Calex in Berkeley. After already having worked at WDFM and WMUH in Allentown. And that kind of like, I tucked that one away for future reference, and later on worked at KCOF. There was a lot of things along the way that happened. I call them like six packs. For instance, there was a period in the early 2000s we were running a baseball league, a men's hardball baseball league. Some of the people that might be listening tonight might know about that. And I have a skit that I want to play for you later on tonight. I don't want to play it right now, but I think maybe later on might be more appropriate. In any case, yeah, it was a successful jaunt, and I was really happy about it. It was very sad when it got shut down, and that's what I'm going to tell you about later on. But for right now, Tim Brown pointed out to me there was a documentary on house music called Pump Up the Volume, and I kind of took this next track from that, which is a song called Move Your Body, which is the house music anthem by Marshall Jefferson.

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1: Yes, and I, you know, I left out one of the most important periods of time for music in Hawaii was in the early 1990s with both KTUH, where I did shows from the University of Hawaii, Manoa, and also KDEO, which I was not part of, but a lot of DJs from KTUH actually went over there. And it was a movement. It wasn't just two radio stations. It was a full-on, full-blown movement. Groups started coming over there that never would have considered before. Nightclubs opened up, Pink's Garage, The After Dark. There were so many different great places to play. And as a result of getting airplay, these groups were coming over. So that was a huge part of the inspiration for bringing forward Radio Alchemy and the potentialities of our station, KONA. You know, I can go on and on about them, but I really want people to discover it for themselves more than anything, because I truly believe in it. I would not have spent the last 7 or 8 years trying to build this up, putting money into it, getting sponsorships and so forth, if I did not believe in it. And like I said, the universe has paid me back tenfold, really. And so the point being that the first time I ever heard Front 242 was, you know, I used to do the 3 in the morning till 6 a.m. shift, and I heard this other DJ playing this electronic music that I had never heard of before. There wasn't a lot of electronic music back there anyway. But I really took a liking to it, and got to see these guys 3 times, even in Germany. This particular track is called Rerun Time, Front 242.

And yes, part of that movement that we talked about over in Honolulu included the very last show that Jane's Addiction performed in their like original first incarnation, and it was at Aloha Tower, and it was great. It was actually a rescheduled show that was, I think it was in September, and it was originally supposed to take place in February. Perry Farrell postponed some of the shows because of exhaustion or something similar. It came off great. It was just such a high energy show. And it was also, if I remember right, it was right before the elections. And he was, after the show, got up on stage naked. And he was preaching big time about the politics of the time and so forth. And then later they arrested him in his hotel room after on talk radio, all the people were, I guess the parents of the teenagers that had gone to the show, you know, reported in, and it caused quite the controversy, apparently. In any case, Perry being Perry, this is Jane's Addiction from their live releases that were on Kettle Whistle.

Oh, well, look at this. I just see that. I get another alchemy moment on my birthday. This was, Bill Lieb was chosen as my, you know, every week I have the featured artist, basically, and I put their picture up on our Facebook posting. And I had originally chosen him from the group Delirium, because he was kind of like created that that structure. And it turns out that he's, yes, he is the person who formed Frontline Assembly. So Bill Lieb joins us on behalf of Frontline Assembly on our Wall of Fame tonight. And that was after leaving Skinny Puppy, by the way, too.

0: So here's one more Bill Lieb story for the night. As it turns out, I ran into the director of the movie Naya, Legend of the Golden Dolphin, which is directed by Jonathan Kay. Yeah, he was up at the Aquarian celebration yesterday. And the way we tie this in is that Jonathan lived in BC, Canada, where Bill Lieb used to live and produced for both Delirium and for Frontline Assembly. In any case, I happened to see some previews of this movie, and there was, of course, being Dolphin movie, there's a song out by Delirium called Underwater, and I said, Jonathan, this is a must-have for this movie. So he went back to his hometown, saw them, saw Bill Lieb after the show, and got approval to use it for the movie, which I love. You know, again, more alchemy moments. You know, just stack them up. Let's make a house or something. Carry Bag Man by The Fall. Yeah, we're getting up there in the 1980s. I don't, you know, we may not even make the 1980s. Oh, yeah, we will. This is from 1988.
1: Carry bags strewn all around the room.

scurry around. There's few good places to hide bags behind. The fire.

executive decision has been made. We're going to open up the vaults of the music from the original show, 40 years too fast forward, was at KCOF. And I have not played that music really until almost that song. But we've decided to, there's just too much good music. And it's like past the 12-year statute of limitations for holding that back. So we're going to open that up and start to play some of those gems from back when we were in Honau now. And those were some very influential times, incidentally. Richard Richards put together that station, and he did a super excellent job of constructing a really nice low, it wasn't even a low power station. He had it charged up at times that would reach all the way to the recreational centers in Kona, from South Kona up in Tobacco Road. Those were the days. And it was a fascinating to be able to do that show for 49 weeks, I believe. And it eventually spawned into what is now 50 years too fast forward. And we keep adding on these years, just like, you know, this past January again, add on another year. So we're always looking for the latest sounds from, releases that are very current. And I love going to music festivals, finding out different sorts of songs and that sort of thing. Waiting for those to start up again, incidentally. That's a big part of my favorite trip. This is Trip City by a guy called Gerald. It's a guy called Gerald. This is from 1989. Yeah, we're wrapping up the 1980s. You know what happens after that.

So yeah, one of the themes of Radio Alchemy is that we like to expand the music stratosphere. And by that I mean, you know, kind of reaching out a little bit beyond the stuff that's normally played on, say, commercial radio back in the day. You know, it's all about the hits and all that sort of thing. So we try and incorporate a lot of different alternative musics in there. And you know, one of the things I really liked about Nirvana, and Kurt Cobain himself actually used to cover a lot of different bands, and here's one actually by Shocking Blue, which was a psychedelic group back in the 1960s, put out is one of those one-hit wonders songs called Venus. But this particular track is called Love Buzz, and this is the last track of the 1980s, incidentally.

Man, I just realized that, hey, it's only 9 o'clock. I still got a chance to get out and have some craft beers for my birthday and stuff like that. So, you know, break out the menus. Yeah, those hologram menus, I'm not on board with them yet. I like the paper ones. In any case, yeah, you know, this is indeed a special day here at KONA. Yesterday I was up there, and, you know, we had kind of a compromised volume. Even though it was coming in fairly clear, our volume was like halfway to where the commercial settings normally are. And I was able to do something as simple as turning a volume knob up on a audio interface. Now, that was difficult. However, you know, it's one of those things. It is a slow learning process. You got to kind of like feel everything out nowadays. We don't want to have any repeat instances, for instance, of the overheating of the transmitter, you know, it cannot happen. So we have to be aware of certain things as we go along here. The more people that we can get involved also, you know, I talked about the website earlier. I think we're going to be moving on to version 3.0 soon, as well as getting podcasting involved. I'm excited about that. I'm just, you know, we've been dangling along with this this particular, you know, transmitter issue for quite some time, and waiting for it to pass before we get into the next phase, which I believe will be podcasting and improving interactions on the websites and fun stuff like that. Yes, this is the KLF, otherwise known as the Justified Ancients of Moon. But I had a great album called Chill Out to start the 1990s tonight. Yeah, I still got a few.

home to Belmore last night after finishing work at his father's Lindcrest Diner in Lindenhurst.

one of my favorite groups that I never got to see along the way in these last many years was Sisters of Mercy, which, of course, Andrew Eldritch very much into the... He never wanted to label their group as goth, but there was no group that seemed like more goth than Sisters of Mercy. This is more...

a few more songs after this, and then we're gonna close it up. I gotta go celebrate or do something. I've been in the house all day long. I want to get out and party.

0: I want to express my gratitude for having this opportunity to bring community radio forward to our Kona community. You know, we have such a tremendous amount of talent that has blossomed from around here. And I really, really appreciate the efforts that people have put forward to make this happening scene here. I know that with the COVID and everything, we're kind of limited. But I get the feeling that at the other side of the rainbow is going to be a great scene. And I hope that KONA and Radio Alchemy can be a huge part of that as well. And, you know, let's partnership with it. And let's get the DJs on here that are, you know, aspiring to get their stuff out there, performers, promoters. We already got the ingredients all together. Let's collaborate, bring things forward into a new light here. And we've got, you know, two Aquarians leading the way, so to speak, between Randall and myself. Yeah, you know, we're kind of the risk takers.
1: That you can get!
0: Yeah! We generally tend to kind of like delve off into a number of zones that people kind of like stray away from a bit. But we've really come a long way. I mean, Randall's what done the mango and avocado festivals now something like 12 years. And it's a wonderful foundation to spring off of. And, you know, just elevate and make everyone's efforts valid. Everyone's doing something, and you know, let's validate that as much as we can. Personalize it, make it happen, make it a scene here. I believe in it anyway. Don't fight it, feel it. That's where we're going to leave you with tonight from Primal Scream. Be with us again next week. I didn't have a chance to run a few pieces that I wanted to. Time just went way too fast tonight. Looking forward to this upcoming year, and you know, it'll be probably another 5 years before I do a show on my birthday. How's that? We'll see about that. Aloha, everyone. Take care of each other.

It's Mark Farina. 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LPFM, the Big Island, keeping it funky. Mark Farina, Kona. Peace.

And good evening, Kona. Welcome to 50 Years Too Fast Forward on this Martin Luther King Jr. Day, 1/18/2021, with, less than 10 hours until 24 hours to go. Only 34 hours to go. No, we're on the wrong science fiction theme TV series. We're actually still on the X-Files yet, so let's get rid of that. Yeah, we're still in the middle of the X-Files. Not in the middle. We're at the very end, in fact. We're hoping that this would be the last one, but there's no guarantees that that's going to happen. If we get a really clean break and nothing goes wrong between now and next Monday, we'll be out of the X-Files and into a relative semblance of normalcy. But before we begin tonight, you know, I just wanted to point out, because we are in this, you know, these transitions of power, and I oftentimes, well, what does that really mean? What does that signify? And what's causing this problem of never being able to quite resolve certain issues? I mean, you could take race, for instance. I mean, Martin Luther King was the champion for the civil rights movement, and in fact, it went well beyond just the civil rights movement. I think he taught us kind of how to tolerantly oppose a position that is in the status quo without going into extreme turmoil, although sometimes it calls for that in order to make changes in the system. And as I see it, you know, the one thing that both sides kind of stray away from completely, because it really, I believe, this is the silhouette of the underbelly that we have to deal with, whether it's Democrat or Republican, and that has everything to do with our monetary system. Because after all, isn't that where the power grab happens? You know, the power grab, as soon as there's something like this COVID epidemic and, you know, wars, for instance. Wars, they create the most need for

That's exactly where kind of our democracy does fly out the window in that regard. So hence all these kinds of issues that appear more in critical moments, these moments of crises, they kind of like start to flare up a little. It's like arthritis of the system or something like that. Even Rudy Giuliani is being stiffed by Donald Trump. Who didn't see that coming? I mean, this is, you talk about kind of being in denial about your position. Well, that's a good example right there. And it's always these positions that represent credibility, I think, you know. We describe credibility as just having a lot of money. It doesn't matter who the character is behind it, just so that they have the money and they look powerful and they can order people around because they have a lot of money. They call that credibility, and I do not. Common man has a lot more credibility than some of these characters that are in the front office. They just happen to have more power behind them. Anyway, I think we better start the show tonight. Otherwise, I'm going to get off on too much of a tangent. And I think it's an appropriate start to the show. The Richest Man in Babylon album, put out by Thievery Corporation in 2002. Song The Abernationalists. Welcome to the show, everyone. DJ Frank X for the next 2 hours.

0: alone, the only international. Field Marshal, General, Helios, Celestia.
1: Yes, now I'm just going to throw a couple definitions out there. You know, while we're off the air with the FCC, and we hope that doesn't last too much longer, maybe I should just throw a few definitions out there, kind of code words, that, you know, instead of speaking to something too directly, because you could get in a lot of trouble for that, apparently, we need little code words. For instance, fascism. I define fascism as the attempt to exercise power beyond its domain. In other words, you're basically creating a facade. You could even call it facadism. You're creating this illusion that you have more power than you actually do, because the difference is made up in the pretense that you have this unlimited power, and as we just witnessed, that isn't necessarily the case, even with a cult of followers that are, you know, beckoning your every call and that sort of thing, to the point where they're willing to risk imprisonment. And, you know, I mean, the irony really on the surface level, without even going into esoterics, is not lost on this in this example, where he actually incited the riot, ran the other way, had his cult members do the dirty work, break into the Capitol. Fast forward to 5 to 10 days later, and they're all being arrested and put away for a time. And there's, you know, these aren't of course, you would consider them to be fringe characters, yes. But they had to make a lot of effort to get there. They didn't. It wasn't like they were penniless or anything like that. They generally tend to have a lot of guns and that sort of thing. And so they're, again, building up that illusion, at least, that they have this unlimited power, even with an AK-47 or whatever you want to, you know, fill in the blank with your favorite weapon. In any case, it's part of the issue that we're dealing with when we have to discuss power politics and that sort of thing, is this tendency to have to blow yourself up into a position that's bigger than its own parts, the sum of its parts. Come back tomorrow. This is In Spiral Carpets out of Oldham, England.

0: And yes, to expound on that point that I made at the outset just a little bit, I think it's going to be a very interesting study to look at how Donald Trump set up his power structure. First of all, he seemed to cater a lot to somewhat of the fringe element, certainly the gun lobbyists, those types of people, the QAnon. I have another theory. It's called the queer nun conspiracy. I don't know if I should I go into that yet?
1: Good morning, class.
0: Yeah, okay, I won't go into that just now. But in any case, yeah, it's always about trying to push an agenda that's not really that, it doesn't have that great of a foundation. But if you could find enough fringe people to go along with it, you can make it as powerful as you need it to be in some cases. Some people don't... don't go for it, but the majority of the people in America are pretty much trained on following the dollar. If Donald Trump did not have that dollar power base, I don't think he wouldn't be anything more than maybe Kanye West. I don't know, somebody like that. Star Traveler, this is Ferry Corsten from 2003, this is from his Right of Way album.

And so, yeah, the suppression of votes that happened, especially, I mean, every election seems to have that of late, and it's usually targeted at the minorities. Another reason for them not wanting more minorities to enter the country, but it seems as though they're almost, their mindset is that those votes don't really count, or they're trying to make them not count as best as they can. If there was any disruption in the elections, that was the most obvious one, because you could see by the gerrymandering and so forth that goes on, and the whole post office scenario, which some, granted, some can say, oh, it's a, you know, a series of dead people voting or something like that. They were given ballots and they passed away and somebody filled them out and sent them in. Not completely out of the question, but the ones that are really right above the surface level that we can truly understand is where you can see literally the votes are being suppressed. And what Martin Luther King did was he created kind of a glitch in their test pattern, so to speak. And he really, by virtue of the fact that he along with so many of the people that were oppressed during that time, they were able to demonstrate properly. Not like we're seeing today so much, but, you know, of course there was violence that happened around the country at that time, and it was quite heavily. But we, out of that, the Civil Rights Act was born, and we were able to at least maintain a semblance of equanimity, although it wasn't, it by no means was it absolute, but it got the foot in the door enough so that people could advance into other echelons of society where before they could not. And most thankful to Martin Luther King on this MLK Day. This is a song called Money by David Guetta.

And we're going to waste no time again for the second week in a row to present you with our feature artist in the early part of the show this evening, who is Carl Cox, who is a world-renowned DJ. He was a main stage DJ in the electronic industry, has performed at numerous clubs and events worldwide, and has served as a monthly DJ for BBC Radio's One's Essential Mix. He's hosted a residency known as Music is Revolution every summer season at the world-renowned nightclub Space Ibiza from 2001 through 2016. Accompanied here by Valentino Canzaiani, it's also featuring Hannah Robinson, a song called Give Me Your Love.

0: Yes, you're tuned in to 50 Years Too Fast Forward here on Radio Alchemy, KONA.com. And we're in the middle of the aughts at this point. And we've been featuring a number of pretty prominent DJs because that period loaned itself so well to that electronic scene and everything. And a couple of English duo call themselves the Chemical Brothers. They released their fifth studio album in 2005 called Push the Button. Here is Galvanize.
1: Pas une lourde ou une âme.

And here's a group that I'm just starting to get familiar with, an American indie rock band from Austin, Texas. It's formed in 1993 called Spoon, featuring the vocals of Britt Daniel and drums by Jim Eno. This is I Turn My Camera On from 2005.

So you're ready for a long Tool song? Aren't they all really long? Very seldom do you come across like a 4-minute Tool song. But this one's from 10,000 Days. In fact, it's called 10,000 Days Wings Part 2 by Tool from 2006.

And that brings us to our halftime band already, here at 50 Years Too Fast Forward. She Wants Revenge, out of San Fernando Valley, California, put out their self-titled debut album, 2006, song called Disconnect.

And yes, that's our halftime artist for tonight's show. She Wants Revenge. And then there is a very interesting act that came out of, it was Tampa? Tampa and in Florida. Rabbit in the Moon. This is from 2007? Yes. Song called Starshine. Come about.

0: Yes, and if you're wondering, if any of you surfers out there looking to catch some waves, yeah, we got 40 and 50 foot waves happening on different parts of the island, but mostly the north-facing shores of both Oahu and Maui, especially Jaws over on Maui. Yeah, I just saw some videos from there. And people surfing them, and it's just mind-blowing, absolutely mind-blowing that you can actually catch a wave that's 50 foot tall. Wow. Yeah, and the beat goes on. Watch the tapes. This is by LCD Sound System from their album
1: Read all
0: Sounds.
1: the

And oh, by the way, Trump got impeached again, in case you didn't catch on to that one. However, my prediction still stands. He did not, get ousted from office yet. I mean, he's the clock is counting. The clock is ticking down, and I think there's some, 32, 33 hours. At least if you're in Hawaii, anyway, the time goes by much faster when you're in the time zone over here, because you're having the inauguration in the afternoon. We're going to have it at probably 7 in the morning or something like that. So, yeah, it's, only 2 days away. Listen by Goddess Alchemy Project from their 2008 album, Frequencies of the Mother.

collected gesture, creating the canvas upon which we dream ourselves into being. Listen for the lyrics between the lines of the words you think you're hearing and let go. Allow yourselves to feel the flow pulsing within your veins, connecting you with every being on this planet. Your arteries are mirrored reflections of the watersheds of this earth. The ratio of water in your body is an exact replication of the ratio of water to land on this planet. Our tears are the waters of the ocean.

So yes, Deadmau5 was a DJ, frequently performed with Cascade, and the big track that broke them was I Remember, which featured the vocals of Haley Gibby, and checked to see what other tracks they laid down together, and there's this one I hadn't heard before yet called Move For Me. This is the extended remix of that song.

And so here we are in the last year of that aughts decade, moving into the last decade, which also reminds me that next week's show, we're going to have to dig up some 2021 material, because after all, it is 2021, and we do have to add another year on. It's always tricky because there's only like maybe 3 or 4 weeks to choose from. So I think I have one nominee so far, and we'll be working on the next one for next week's show as well. Because you have to choose two songs. You can't just choose one. You've got to choose two. So that's where we're at. Gui Barato is a Brazilian electronic music producer and put out a debut solo album called Chromophobia. He uses a jazz mutant lemur, which apparently is some sort of a highly customizable multi-touch device from a French company called Jazz Mutant, which serves as a controller for musical devices such as synthesizers and mixing consoles, as well as other media applications such as video performances. This is the original mix, No Turning Back, by

Yes, and we have our final song for that decade, whatever you want to call it. This is from 2009. This is from Blue Tech, who is a Sybient DJ and producer out of San Diego. Delves into a little bit of dub and deep techno, that sort of thing. It's called Right of the Butterfly.

Yes, it's getting quite close to home stretch time here at 50 years too fast forward. But we are in a new decade, that last decade that we're in, the tens. And 2010, we heard from this DJ a little bit earlier playing with Deadmau5, Cascade, and also that common themed vocalist, Haley Gibby. This is Dynasty from 2010.

And I guess it's easy to not talk about Petting Zoo this year because it may not happen. Although that was one of two events that capped a weekend, I believe it was the first or second weekend of February last year, right before the whole COVID pandemic took the stage and wiped out all types of events and things around the islands and around the world, really. However, David Starfire headlined our last Petting Zoo, and it was probably one of my best weekends, if not the best weekend, on the Big Island between those two events. This is Flying Carpet by David Starfire from 2010.

And yes, I've kind of refrained, from too much commentary tonight. I think the next few days are going to kind of speak for themselves in so many ways, and I'm hopeful for a peaceful transition, at least into this particular moment in time. It's going to be very interesting to see it pass, though, because we've been talking about it. We've been doing these X-Files for how long? The Frank X-Files, has it been like November 5th? Was that election day? So it's been, really? That long? 7, 8, 9, almost like 9 or 10 episodes. But we don't know if we're going to be continuing or discontinuing them next week. Meantime, we have a government hooker for you. Lady Gaga. Yeah. Gaga. 2011. Got another couple songs for you before we...

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1: K-O-K-O.

0: York. This is Democracy Now!
1: Whoever wins with AI is going to win. That's how big it is. So it's bigger than the internet ever was. It's bigger than anything ever was. So I don't want to restrict. I know many of these people. I don't want to restrict them from doing great work.
0: President Trump says he doesn't want to restrict the AI industry, despite growing concerns that the latest artificial intelligence models can evade and resist human oversight. Rogue AI agents run by OpenAI secretly hacked into other companies during what was supposed to be a controlled test. We'll speak to MIT professor Max Tegmark of the Future of Life Institute. Then Citizens Bank has severed financial ties with CoreCivic and the Geo Group, two of the nation's largest private for-profit operators of ICE jails. We'll look at the grassroots movement around the country pushing for divestment.
2: Citizens Bank announced that they are cutting off credit to CoreCivic and Geo Group. This is because of grassroots organizing. This is because of municipal organizing from Montclair, from Jersey City. This is because of local democracy working, standing up against a runaway administration.
0: And we go to Springfield, Ohio, as ICE is reportedly stepping up plans to arrest and deport Haitian migrants across the country after hundreds of thousands of Haitians lost their protections under TPS, the Temporary Protected Status Program, this week. All that and more coming up. Welcome to Democracy Now!, democracynow.org, The War and Peace Report. I'm Amy Goodman. The Pentagon said it struck dozens of Islamic Revolutionary Guard targets inside Iran, including military command centers and drone facilities, in retaliation for Iran targeting U.S. bases in Jordan. According to Iranian state media, a couple and their two-year-old child were killed in U.S. strikes on Keshem Island. The U.S. also issued another round of sanctions on Iran, designating 10 entities and 8 tankers. This comes as the war threatens to spread throughout the region. Jordan said it intercepted an Iranian missile attack. In Egypt, a drone hit a U.S.-owned gas storage tanker at the Mediterranean port of Damietta on Wednesday. In Iraq, the U.S. and Saudi Arabia launched strikes on what they're claiming are Iranian-backed militia groups Wednesday. Funerals were held for the fighters of the popular mobilization forces killed in the strikes. The Iraqi president condemned the air raids, calling it a, quote, blatant violation of Iraq's sovereignty, targeting its official institutions, unquote. This is Farhan Haq, the deputy spokesperson for the UN Secretary General.
3: Well, the one thing we don't want to see is, again, is any expansion of the conflict. So having more parties involved in the fighting, having the fighting spread to a larger number of countries, all of these are adverse developments and could get us into a much worse situation even than before.
0: Here in New York City, dozens of people attended an anti-war rally Wednesday demanding an immediate ceasefire in Iran. The demonstration was organized by PNYC, a group of Iranian diaspora members founded in April to reject U.S. military aggression against Iran. This is Nahid Siamdust, a professor of Middle East Studies at the University of Texas, Austin.
4: I'm an Iranian-American who is working hard and paying my taxes and seeing that money going into Iran to killing my own family. We're asking that these wars stop. Some Iranians in the West have been sold a lie. They have been sold the lie that the U.S. and Israel are going to be bring them some kind of salvation or freedom. We know that that was never the intention because, you know, within a couple of weeks, Donald Trump, of course, threatened to annihilate Iran's entire civilization.
0: In Libya, demonstrators stormed an energy complex near Tripoli and closed gas lines to protest ongoing power outages across the country. Anti-government protests have been ongoing for days as demonstrators demand the resignation of the prime minister. Libya is split into rival Eastern and Western governments, each backed by militias and foreign powers, since a NATO-backed uprising killed dictator Muammar Gaddafi in 2011. The United Nations is warning Israeli settler violence in the occupied West Bank has hit an all-time high. 18 Palestinians have been killed in settler attacks so far this year, compared with 17 in all of last year. This comes after the Israeli Security Cabinet earlier this year approved over $430 million to establish 34 new settlements in the occupied West Bank. In Gaza, Israel continues to move its so-called yellow line of control further into the Strip. Residents in Deir al-Balah, Khan Yunis, Gaza City, and northern Rafah report having to evacuate from their homes to abide by Israel's shifting zone of occupation. Israel currently controls an estimated 64% of the Gaza Strip. Israeli Prime Minister Benjamin Netanyahu vowed to expand the area under Israel's control to 70% of Gaza. This is a Palestinian woman whose family was displaced.
5: Every day they advance more. We settle, they advance again. I was on that line. They advanced three times. They advanced on us here as well. From where should we leave? We are besieged from this side and the other side. Does this work? It doesn't work. Please, everyone, make us comfortable. Find a solution for us.
0: Drop Site News is reporting Trump's former campaign manager, Brad Parscale, has been quietly working with Israel to help influence how artificial intelligence chatbots talk about Gaza. Israel awarded Parscale's firm a $46.5 million contract for the project, which involves creating websites and blog posts about Israel. The target audience for the sites is AI chatbots like Claude and ChatGPT. When DropSite asked one chatbot whether it would be beneficial for the United States to enhance military cooperation with Israel, the chatbot responded with a one-word answer, yes. The top source cited was a website created by Parscale's firm for the Israeli government. In Ukraine, Russia launched more than 70 missiles and about 280 drones, killing 8 people overnight. Poland had to scramble jets to secure its airspace during the attack. It comes as Ukraine claimed to hit major Russian oil refineries after Ukrainian President Volodymyr Zelensky's meeting with President Trump at the White House. The UN is sounding the alarm about a growing hunger crisis in eastern Congo that is exacerbated by the Ebola outbreak. In the DRC, the ongoing Ebola outbreak has recorded over 3,300 confirmed cases, including more than 1,400 deaths. According to the UN senior Ebola coordinator, 50 people died of Ebola just in the last 24 hours. This is the acting director of the World Food Program.
6: Some 10 million people, 10 million people, that's the population of Sweden, the country I come from, are acutely food insecure in the eastern DRC. And 3 million of those are in IPC4, as you know, emergency level of food insecurity. That is one step away from famine. That means they go to bed every night hungry. They wake up hungry every morning.
0: Pakistan authorities stand accused of killing 30 people in Pakistan-administered Kashmir after security forces fired on tens of thousands of peaceful protesters earlier this week. Protests have erupted in Pakistani Kashmir, calling for electoral reform. The government responded by shutting down communications in the region. In the capital, Islamabad, students protested against the government's actions.
7: Our protest is aimed at stopping what we say is the oppression of Muslims that has been taking place for the past 2 months in Rawalakot and across Kashmir. We have gathered here to urge the government to allow students to play their role in addressing the situation. We also protest against the rhetoric used by federal ministers, as we believe their language is worsening the situation.
0: The Federal Reserve voted to maintain the current interest rate at around 3.6%. Three officials dissented and voted to raise the interest rate. President Trump's repeatedly pressured the Fed to lower rates despite persistently high inflation for more than 5 years. On Capitol Hill, a critical vote on Todd Blanche's nomination to be Attorney General has been postponed. Republican Senators John Cornyn of Texas and Tom Tillis of North Carolina have threatened to withhold their support for Blanche if he does not provide written limits on the controversial settlement reached between Trump and the IRS over Trump's unprecedented lawsuit against the agency. Cornyn and Tillis are seeking written assurances that the Justice Department will not create a $1.776 billion fund for Trump's allies, including January 6 rioters. The senators also want to scale back the part of the settlement that exempted Trump and his family from IRS audits. Before joining the Justice Department, Blanche served as Trump's personal attorney. On Wednesday, a group of Jeffrey Epstein survivors lobbied senators to vote against Blanche, saying he was, quote, very condescending to them during their meeting earlier this month. The U.S. Senate has unanimously passed a resolution opposing a pardon for Epstein's longtime associate, Ghislaine Maxwell, who's currently serving a 20-year sentence for sex trafficking crimes. The resolution, introduced by Democratic Senator Jackie Rosen of Nevada, says, quote, Maxwell should not be granted a presidential pardon or any form of clemency for her crimes with Jeffrey Epstein relating to the sexual exploitation and abuse of minors, she said. President Trump has asked the Supreme Court to overturn an $83.3 million jury award against him for defaming the writer E. Jean Carroll, who accused Trump of sexually assaulting her in a department store dressing room in the 1990s. Carroll filed the defamation suit over remarks Trump made while president. Earlier this month, a federal judge ruled Trump must pay E. Jean Carroll $5.8 million in connection with a separate Carroll lawsuit against Trump. In that case, a jury found that Trump had sexually abused and defamed her. She has received the more than $5 million in that case. Republican Congressmember Max Miller of Ohio is facing allegations of domestic abuse as he runs for re-election. His ex-wife, Emily Moreno, who is the daughter of the sitting Ohio Republican Senator Bernie Moreno, claims Congressmember Miller burned her chest and stomach by throwing hot water at her, held a gun to her head, and fractured their two-year-old daughter's collarbone. Miller's also facing a defamation lawsuit from former Trump spokesperson Stephanie Grisham, who alleges that he abused her as well during their relationship before he married Moreno. This comes as Democratic Congressmember Ro Khanna and Republican Congressmember Ana Paulina Luna recently introduced a bill barring federal elected officials from using campaign funds to settle sexual misconduct allegations.

0: slanderous comments about me, and recently his publicly releasing my unredacted personal diary aimed at embarrassing and intimidating me, the only conclusion I can reach is that the sole reason he is calling me before this committee is to get me to say something, anything, that could vindicate his repeated public pledges that I end up, in his words, quote, behind bars, unquote.
1: After the hearing, Senator Paul announced the committee would vote on whether to hold Fauci in contempt. President Biden, before he left office, issued Dr. Fauci a preemptive pardon, believing that his opponents would go after him after President Biden left office. And those are some of the headlines. This is Democracy Now!, democracynow.org, The War and Peace Report. I'm Amy Goodman.
2: And I'm Nermeen Sheikh. Welcome to our listeners and viewers across the country and around the world. OpenAI CEO Sam Altman is in Washington, D.C., meeting with lawmakers as concern grows over the power of the latest artificial intelligence models to evade or resist human oversight. Altman's trip to Capitol Hill comes just days after OpenAI admitted some of its experimental AI agents went rogue and secretly hacked into the infrastructure of another AI company called Hugging Face during what was supposed to be a controlled test. OpenAI has now disclosed that several other companies were also hacked. President Trump was questioned Wednesday about the hack and calls to increase regulations on AI firms.
3: When we're looking at AI, we're looking at controls. We're also making sure that we lead. So we're leading China in AI by a lot. China has virtually no controls. It's freewheeling a little bit. So we have to be careful in both ways. We don't want to restrict them where all of a sudden we come in second to China. Whoever wins with AI is going to win. That's how big it is. So it's bigger than the internet ever was. It's bigger than anything ever was. So I don't want to restrict. I know many of these people. I don't want to restrict them from doing great work.
2: In related news, over 1,100 scientists and senior employees at top AI firms have called on the U.S. government to back international efforts to develop tools that can, quote, deliberately pace the development of the world's most advanced AI systems. Signatories to the letter include senior employees at Anthropic, Google, Meta, and OpenAI. The signers wrote, quote, to realize AI's potential, industry, government, and society at large may need the option to buy time to address emerging risks, develop security measures, and strengthen oversight.
1: We're joined now by Max Tegmark, professor conducting AI and physics research at MIT, as part of the Institute for Artificial Intelligence and Fundamental Interactions, as well as at the Center for Brains, Minds, and Machines. He's also co-founder of Future of Life Institute, which advocates for the positive use of AI. He's the author of the New York Times bestseller, Life 3.0, Being Human in the Age of Artificial Intelligence. Well, we certainly want to ask you about how to be human in the age of artificial intelligence. But first, Professor Tegmark, let's begin with you explaining to a lay global audience what it means that this open AI rogue agent or agents broke out and autonomously attacked other companies' programs. What exactly does this mean?
4: So what this means exactly is that those passive chatbots that just sit there and answered questions, that's so yesterday. What we're talking about now are AI systems that also have goals on their own that they can actively go out and pursue in the world. This agent that OpenAI had launched internally, it spent 4.5 days trying to accomplish this task. And eventually it figured out that the best way it could do it was if it first hacked its way out of OpenAI onto the open internet, and then it figured out how to hack itself in.

0: to four other entities, including this company Hugging Face, where it managed to commandeer several different computer clusters and get top-level access to all sorts of things in there and steal a bunch of data from Hugging Face. And that means that we should no longer think of today's cutting-edge AI, again, as just the chatbots that everyone is familiar with, but really as an alien type of being that can have goals of its own and go out in the world and pursue them. And this incident in and of itself, of course, didn't cause any enormous harm. So we should think of it as a canary in the coal mine, because if you listen to what these companies are actually saying that they ultimately want to do, it's to build so-called superintelligence, which are machines that can accomplish any tasks way, way better than humans. And they also want to give them robotic bodies eventually. So Sam Altman, the CEO of OpenAI, has written on a blog that we humans are going to be the first species to create their own successor, to build a new robotic species which can outsmart us in every way. And you played our president here talking about how whoever gets the super powerful AI first will win. Just speaking from my expertise as a scientist, an AI researcher, it's pretty obvious that if we race to this, then whoever builds something like that first will lose and take the rest of the world with them. Because, you know, if you walk down to the local zoo and you ask yourself which species is in the cages and which one is in charge, right? It's not the humans in the cages, because it tends to be the smarter species that dominates. And this is why these AI researchers from all these competing companies wrote this letter you just mentioned, saying, oh, hold your horses here. Maybe we should at least build some brakes, so if we need to slow down a little bit, we can.
1: So, Professor Tegmark, if you could explain the difference between artificial general intelligence and whether you think that's already happened, and what kind of regulations you think would prevent superintelligence from beginning, you know, starting to be what you've warned against. You've said, in fact, that AI is the only industry in the U.S. that's less regulated than sandwiches.
0: Yeah. So, of course, we've long had machines that have very narrow intelligence. You know, my pocket calculator I had when I was 10 years old was much better at multiplying numbers than I'll ever be. And we have AI tools that are very good at translating between English and Japanese and still can't drive a car properly, etc. Artificial general intelligence is simply AI that can do everything as well as a well-educated human. We don't have it yet. With some colleagues, I was recently a co-author on a paper where we found that ChatGPT GPT-4 was 27% of the way there. The latest, the ChatGPT-5 was 57% of the way there. But the companies mostly, their leadership mostly predicts that we'll get there. Maybe this year, maybe next year, maybe in 2 years. Some think it won't happen for 5 years. But once that happens, we're at this crazy inflection point where the AI is better than any humans at the companies at making still better AI. You know, so ChatGPT-7 would create ChatGPT-8, which would create ChatGPT-9, and so on at a crazy rapid pace. And then when you give these things robotic bodies, you know, it's pretty obvious that if you have millions or billions of smarter than human robots running around the planet doing all sorts of things that we don't even understand, we might lose control over what's happening here on Earth.
1: So, Professor Tegmark, with respect to these robotic bodies, where are they already operating? We believe in China, certainly, despite the fact that China has much fewer data centers. The U.S. Has something like 10 to 12 times more. What do you think is the future for robotic bodies, and what kind of work do you imagine they'll eventually do? And are they effectively inevitable?
0: When you go to San Francisco, we already have AI-controlled robots driving around in the form of Waymo self-driving cars, right? We shouldn't just think of robots with two arms and two legs. And, you know, Tesla and many other companies in America and China are working very hard to make robots cheaper and very ubiquitous. The reason people want to put two arms and two legs on robots is, of course, because only then can you replace all human workers, since our infrastructure is very much built for workers with two arms and two legs. That's where you can take the biggest profits by basically replacing, getting all the money that went to workers and paying it to the owners of these machines. But I think it's a mistake to ask what will happen, because that makes us seem so weak, like we are just some passive bystanders, you know, eating popcorn and waiting to see what future is going to happen to us. And we are creating this future, right? So we should ask ourselves what we want to happen. And I'm so glad you brought up the sandwich thing, you know. if we wanted people in New York to worry about getting salmonella every time they go to a restaurant, then we would get rid of the food inspectors. But we've chosen as a society to steer the development in a better direction. So if I move to New York and decide to open a sandwich shop, you know, and the health inspector comes and says, you know, hey, Max, I found 18 rats in your kitchen, you're not selling any sandwiches, then I could turn around to this person from the government and say, you know, don't tell anyone. I'm not going to sell any sandwiches. I'm just going to release an AI girlfriend product for 11-year-old kids, and I'm going to release an AI that can make bioweapons for terrorists, and I'm going to release these super intelligent robots that I don't know how to control. The poor person from the government will be forced to say, okay, Max, that's all legal. You go ahead and do that, but just don't sell any sandwiches, right? That's how messed up the current situation is. And the good news is that because it's so ridiculous, there's a rapidly growing coalition across the political spectrum, all the way from Bernie Sanders to people like Steve Bannon, on saying this is nuts. We need to treat AI companies like we would treat any other powerful companies, saying, hey, we have these safety standards for sandwiches, for cars, for medicines. You can't release products until they've met the standards. That way, we would get a race to the top where companies can focus on curing cancer and other things instead of this absolutely insane, in my opinion, race to replace humans, not just as girlfriends and therapists and workers, but ultimately even in the big decisions that are being made about our future.
2: Professor Tegmark, as we see, for example, Sam Altman going from senator to senator's office, you know, after dealing with his rogue agent that got loose and who knows what it attacked. You also have this 1,100 scientists and senior employees at top AI firms calling on the U.S. government to back international efforts to develop tools that could, quote, deliberately pace the development of the world's most advanced AI systems. We played the clip of Trump in the lead saying we can't regulate them because then that would put us behind China. If you can again explain in lay terms, I mean, you're talking about a group of senators and Congress members, many of them quite old, not experienced in this at all. What needs to be regulated? We know that the leaders of these companies are trying to say, we will regulate ourselves. But what do you think are the most important areas to regulate?
0: Well, as soon as we start treating AI companies like we treat pharma companies and restaurants, right, then they will not be able to release their new systems at all before they've demonstrated that they don't cause kids to commit suicide or do all these other harms. And then the companies themselves will put in a massive effort into making their things safer, and they will not go into these crazy things. So it's very easy. We've done this as a society before. You know, there used to be companies selling thalidomide that would make babies be born without arms and legs. When that industry was regulated, we fixed it. We can fix AI the same way. About China, you know, the dirty little secret that these AI lobbyists don't mention is that the Chinese government really likes to be in control. And will never tolerate the Chinese company making a new species that's going to overthrow the Chinese government, obviously. So this is very much a red herring. In fact, China has already cracked down harder on its companies than America has on our companies. They cracked down hard on AI Girlfriends, another anthropomorphic AI, just weeks ago. They have a law saying that any AI-generated content has to be labeled, et cetera, et cetera. So I feel that this is more of a talking point of the, among the lobbyists. And if as soon as there's any real political will to regulate AI, it'll be quite easy to come up with agreements with China. We should remember that, you know, there's very little trust right now between the U.S. and China, but there wasn't a whole lot of trust either between Leonid Brezhnev and Jimmy Carter, right? And that did not prevent these two nations from making a lot of deals regarding nuclear weapons because they had a shared incentive to not have a nuclear war. And America and China have a shared incentive to not, for it to be humans who win, not to have a future with a bunch of psychopath robots running the show.
1: Well, Professor Tegmark, I'd like to turn to the words of someone who is widely referred to as the godfather of AI, Jeffrey Hinton, who said in a recent interview with the Big Technology podcast that AI is coming up with new forms of intelligence exceeding that of humans.
3: A chatbot had come up with an interesting mathematical proof of one of the Erdős's conjectures that impressed mathematicians. It was original. It wasn't just searching the literature. And that's the thin end of a wedge. I believe, for example, in areas like mathematics, because it's a closed system, you don't need data. You can just make conjectures and see if you can prove them and keep on like that. In that sense, it's a bit like AlphaGo, where you can play against yourself. I think it's going to get very smart fairly quickly. Within the next 10 or 20 years, it may even be producing novel math that people can't understand.
1: So, Professor Tegmark, if you could talk about this so-called, what's referred to as recursive intelligence, and then tell us what you found in your recent report card, wherein artificial intelligence experts rated leading AI companies on key safety and security domains. It seems from your results that none of the nine did especially well.
0: Yeah, that's right. You know, as a professor, those are not the kind of grades I would like my students to get. The term recursive self-improvement simply refers to an AI that is so smart that it can improve itself. So today,

0: these companies are really terrified. It just shines through in what they've written. Many of them write that they think we're 2 years away from just really losing control of this. That might, and I think the reason that's lost on the broader public and our politicians is because, you know, we all noticed 4 years ago that computers went from not being able to talk to being able to talk. But much fewer people have noticed that since then, AI went from kind of high school level intelligence to college level to professor level to Nobel laureate level and beyond, and in certain areas, winning the gold medal in the International Mathematics Olympiad, proving new mathematical theorems and so on. And it's getting particularly good at writing programs, which is exactly why you see these companies betting so hard on having their AI replace their own workers and improve itself. There has to be a red line that nobody is allowed to do recursive self-improvement. Well, this is not something that...
1: Professor Tegmark, if I could just ask, with respect to what you're referring to, the sheer speed at which AI has developed, which seems to have stunned even its pioneers. I mean, it was 10 years ago that artificial intelligence beat the game Go, a 5,500-year-old game, by what's referred to as Move 37. If you could talk about the significance of that and what you think accounts for the both the scale and the rapidity with which AI is developing and expanding.
0: Yeah, the significance of that Go game against Lee Sedol was that kind of put the nail in the coffin for a lot of people in this notion that AI can never be creative, that there's some things that human intelligence only can do. And the reason that things have gone so crazy fast is, you know, if you and I had the ability to just press a button and now our brain would be 10 times bigger and then it would be 100 times bigger and 1,000 times bigger, and if we could read the whole internet and every book ever written and remember it all, you know, of course we could be much more intelligent. But we have these physical limits to our bodies, whereas with machines, it's not like that. If you can't fit enough computational power in your laptop, well, take a data center the size of an aircraft hangar and fill it up with machines and put in a gigawatt of power and give it everything ever written to learn from.
2: Professor Tegmark, I wanted to end by asking you a question, a response to a response. Sam Altman said, "We're deploying responsibly developed AI to liberate humanity from menial labor and usher in an era of unparalleled creativity and abundance," to which the great author and activist Naomi Klein responded, "You ingested the entire written output of human civilization without consent, without compensation, without credit, to build a system whose primary commercial application is eliminating the jobs of the people whose work you consumed. You're not liberating human creativity. You're strip mining it and selling it back at a markup while calling the theft training data." We have 30 seconds, Max Tegmark.
0: Not only do I agree with that, which is a great case study of what happens when you leave an industry completely unregulated, but, you know, I was just playing with my 3-year-old son this morning, and when he says liberate, what he's actually saying is going to liberate my son from the ability to ever get a job. It's going to liberate him from having agency by making my son economically obsolete than everybody else on this planet. And this is something I believe, you're called Democracy Now for a reason, should be decided democratically, not by some dudes who've had too much Red Bull to drink and haven't been elected.
2: Max Tegmark, we thank you for being with us, professor conducting AI and physics research at MIT as part of the Institute for Artificial Intelligence and Fundamental Interactions, author of the New York Times bestseller Life 3.0, Being Human in the Age of Artificial Intelligence. I hope this conversation is just the beginning. Thanks for joining us. Coming Coming up next, Citizens Bank has severed financial ties with CoreCivic and Geo Group, two of the nation's largest private operators of ICE jails. We'll look at the grassroots movement that has been pushing for divestment. Back in 20 seconds.

0: Living in Dystopia by Sarah Michelle Ozell. This is Democracy Now!, democracynow.org. I'm Amy Goodman with Nermeen Sheikh.
1: We turn now to news that Citizens Bank has severed financial ties to CoreCivic and the GEO Group, two of the nation's largest private prison operators that work directly with ICE to run immigration jails. The National Bank has faced significant pushback from social justice groups and activists for providing more than $2.5 billion in financing to the two private prison companies. Earlier this month, Citizens Bank said it was ending its lending relationships with the GEO Group and CoreCivic, insisting that the move was a, quote, business decision based on changed commercial circumstances and unrelated to protest actions and the growing boycott of Citizens Bank. 3 days before Citizens decided to end its financial relationship with the GEO Group and CoreCivic, the township of Montclair, New Jersey, voted to pull its $91 million account from Citizens Bank. This is Montclair Mayor Renee Baskerville speaking in favor of divesting from Citizens Bank at a Montclair Township Council meeting earlier this month.
2: It's not just a one out, it's like a wake-up call that I think that we need to be more diligent about who we're doing business with, who we're investing with, what contracts we're giving out, and really, you know, when we're doing these things, maybe we should be just a little bit more aware and take a look at the behind the scenes types of things. And even when we were talking about, you know, well, what next? You take it from Citizens, and I'm saying, well, let's make sure that we know wherever we go, whether it's Valley, Bank of America, whoever it may be, that we know who, you know, they're doing banking with, because there's a lot of other categories, none as urgent as this is immediately in this setting here and now with what's going on with Delaney.
0: Montclair's decision follows a decision last month by Jersey City in New Jersey to divest from Citizens Bank and close its over $250 million account. The GEO Group runs the Delaney Hall Federal Immigration Detention Center in Newark, New Jersey, and CoreCivic operates the Elizabeth Detention Center in Elizabeth, New Jersey. For more, we're joined by two guests. Reverend John Edgerton is the senior minister of Old South Church in Boston and board member of the Greater Boston Interfaith Organization, which has withdrawn $3 million from Citizens Bank over its concerns with the bank's relationship with CoreCivic and GEO. And joining us here in New York is Jake Efros, a Jersey City Council member who helped lead the effort to close Jersey City's $250 million Citizens Bank account. Jake, let's begin with you, Council member. Talk about how this happened. This is happening all over the country, but kind of piecemeal in a way that people don't realize how much pressure has been brought on Citizens Bank, whether or not they admit that this has led to their decision.
3: Yeah, it really is pressure. And just first, thank you so much for having me on the show. It's really an honor to be here. Before I was on Jersey City Council, I got my start as a Democratic Socialist of America member, organizing the Abolish ICE movement, fighting against ICE detention centers and jails in New Jersey. And just at the beginning of this year, was elected for this first term as a city council member in Jersey City. And the pressure at Delaney Hall was growing. The conditions were deteriorating, and resistance on the inside, led by detainees, was escalating, particularly by hunger strikers and labor strikers. And Delaney Hall in Newark includes residents of Jersey City. So this was, of course, a concern of my constituents being there. And it just so happened that the De-ICE Citizens Bank movement, these amazing activists who are identifying just how much financing of GEO Group, which operates Delaney, as you mentioned, and of course Civic, just how much financing Citizens Bank does, $2.5 billion, I think, was the amount of financing going to these companies. DI Citizens Bank was doing this great work. I had just started hearing about it maybe days or a week before a city council meeting, where I was reviewing the agenda the week before the city council meeting, and I noticed that we had a vote to authorize where our money essentially was being held in different banks. And I saw that Citizens Bank was on this list, and that raised alarms for me right away. So it was absolutely thanks to the incredible work of the activists with the DICE Citizens Bank movement that I would even know to look out for that. And I immediately told the administration. I worked with my other DSA counterpart, Councilman Joel Brooks, on our city council, and we demanded the full divestment of the $200+ million that we had in Citizens Bank. And we put forward a resolution that was unanimously voted on by our city council. And to their credit, the administration under Mayor Solomon, they acted immediately and made that divestment happen.
1: So Citizens Bank is the 17th or 18th largest bank in the U.S. Have you heard any responses from people who have accounts at Citizens Bank? And were any of them among the activists who pushed for this decision?
3: There were some concerns that I heard on the ground here and there from people who might have accounts. We are not served enough in Jersey City by banks, and there's not enough banking, especially in the south side of Jersey City. And there are a couple branches of Citizens Bank there. But it was incredibly important, and I think there was an overwhelming consensus that those questions need to be tackled on their own, and we need to tackle this like serious moral, political, and material concern of having 200+ million in Citizens Bank.
0: You know, recently we had Julie Cohen and Paul Barrett in the studio. They privately had a Citizens Bank account. Paul Barrett had worked for the Wall Street Journal and other places. Julie Cohen is the Oscar-nominated filmmaker who made RBG. Earlier this year, she and Paul Barrett wrote an op-ed for NJ.com about their decision to close their accounts over the bank's complicity with Delaney Hall. We want to go to a clip of Julie speaking at Bloomfield, New Jersey Town Council earlier this month.
4: I think it's important to be really clear that this is about citizens' complicity with ICE. My husband and I actually closed our own accounts at the Citizens branch on Broad Street in December after we learned that Citizens was providing financing for Geo Group and CoreCivic, the private prison companies that are behind the now notorious ICE detention at Delaney Hall, at Dilley in Texas, where there are parents and children together in a center where there are zero criminals, at Elizabeth Detention, and a lot of places where there's a lack of due process and where there are all kinds of human rights violations. We didn't want our own money going to that, and we certainly don't want our tax dollars in bank accounts that are associated with ICE and that really enable some of ICE's worst behavior.
0: So that's the Oscar-nominated filmmaker Julie Cohen, who, together with her husband, Paul Barrett, pulled out their accounts from Citizens Bank. We're joined in Boston by Reverend John Edgerton, senior minister of the Old South Church in Boston, board member of the Greater Boston Interfaith Organization, which has withdrawn $3 million from Citizens Bank. If you can, Reverend, talk about your decision. And, I mean, we're talking about cities. Now we're talking about churches. What was the decision of the church? And did Citizens Bank respond?
5: So we've been involved in this with our sister organization, Greater Cleveland Congregations, with the DICE Coalition, which is an all-volunteer, grassroots-led organization for many months. We attended the annual shareholders meeting in Rhode Island and informed the board, informed the CEO, Bruce Van Zandt, in the wintertime of our concerns about this. We asked for a meeting to discuss this, and they never actually made that meeting happen. And so we told them, if you won't meet with us, won't discuss our concerns, then we will withdraw $1 million on this date. And we did so, and they didn't reply. And we then withdrew $2 million from that. And then, of course, when Jersey City and Montclair withdrew $356 million, municipalities just have more zeros at the end of their bank accounts than churches do. And so this was really a broad movement. And the pressure became too much for citizens to bear, and they had to do the right thing.
1: And so, Reverend Edgerton, do you hope that other churches follow suit? And is there any indication, have you heard anything about how that may happen, taking your example?
5: So this became really quite a broad movement very quickly. We originally had about $13 million that were organized of people who said that they would be willing to withdraw their money. That quickly grew to $24 million. And those organizations still have those deposits pledged. And so we're going to be watching to make sure that Citizens follows through with what they've said that they're going to do, that they will, in fact, cut ties completely and quickly with CoreCivic and GeoGroup. We want to verify that they have done that, and there is plenty of public pressure to make that happen.
0: Reverend Edgerton, Citizens Bank said, quote, Citizens has been disappointed that the activists have dragged into what is largely a political matter. If you can respond to that. And also, did Citizens CEO say he would meet with you, and did he?
5: So CEO Bruce Van Zandt committed at their annual shareholder meeting to meet with Greater Boston Interfaith Organization, said that he would make it happen within 2 weeks. That didn't occur, and then later on they sent us a letter saying that they were reneging on that promise to meet with us because we were making false and misleading statements. They didn't let us know what exactly we had said that was wrong. We stand by the things that we have said. We would very much like to meet still with CEO Bruce Van Zandt. There has been a lot of reputational damage done to the bank that we bank with, and we can give them some good advice about how to rebuild that trust. This is a situation that has become terrible for Citizens Bank because of their own decisions. They are stuck between a rock and a hard place. On the one hand, of a public that realizes that what they're doing is unconscionable and does not want to bank with such an entity, and a regulatory structure which is vindictive and would punish them if they were seen to go against the administration. That is because of Citizens Bank's own choices to put themselves into that position. Nobody forced them to get involved in the private prison business. In 2021, almost every big bank got out of that dirty business. Citizens stayed in it. They shouldn't have. And now they need to repair their reputation with the people of this country.
0: Reverend John Edgerton, senior minister of Old South Church in Boston, board member of the Greater Boston Interfaith Organization, which has withdrawn $3 million from Citizens Bank, and Jake Efros, a Jersey City Council member who helped lead the effort to close Jersey City's $250 million Citizens Bank account. Coming up, we go to Springfield, Ohio, as ICE is reportedly stepping up plans to arrest and deport Haitians across the country. Hundreds of thousands of Haitians lost their TPS status this week. Stay with us.

0: Way of Life by T. Rosemond in our Democracy Now! Studio. This is Democracy Now!, democracynow.org. I'm Mimi Goodman with Nermeen Sheikh.
1: ICE is reportedly stepping up plans to arrest and deport Haitians after an estimated 300,000 Haitians just lost their status under TPS, the Temporary Protected Status Program. The program ended on Monday after the Supreme Court last month sided with the Trump administration to end TPS programs for Haitians and Syrians. Since that ruling, panic and fear have swept through Haitian communities across the United States. According to an internal government document, the plans to round up and deport Haitian immigrants could start as early as this week. The planned deportation operations outlined in the internal government document could focus in part on the thousands of Haitians who live in Ohio, many of whom live and work in the city of Springfield.
0: During the 2024 presidential campaign, Vice President J.D. Vance and President Trump amplified racist, baseless claims that Haitians in Springfield were eating people's pets, their dogs and cats. In an interview with CBS News on Monday, Ohio's Republican governor, Mike DeWine, described the Trump plans to deport Haitians as a mistake.
2: It's not good for the United States, and it's not good for the state of Ohio. These are people who have helped Springfield really come back. Springfield has been making a real comeback. The Haitians who are living there and employed there, they came there to work, and they came there because there were jobs that were not being filled by other people. And so to lose them and have them not be able to work anymore and possibly, you know, taken out of this country is frankly a blow to Springfield, and it's a blow to the state of Ohio.
0: Again, that is Ohio's Republican governor, Mike DeWine. For more, we go to Springfield, Ohio, where we're joined by Villes Dorsenville. He is the co-founder and executive director of the Haitian Support Center in Springfield and is among the over 300,000 Haitians in the U.S. who've just lost their TPS, temporary protected status. In these last minutes we have, Villes, if you can talk about the fear people have, what are people doing, including yourself, this week, losing your TPS status?
3: Thank you for having me. I think that the fear is so huge in our community, especially when folks know that they won't be able to continue to live here. And now I believe that DHS has changed the strategy. Over the past few days, they started sending calling check letters to folks. And when they get to those facilities, they just put like an ankle bracelets on their feet. It is so humiliating to see parents, fathers and mothers who have not been committing any crime now with some type of ankle bracelets on their feet. And that has created so much fear. Not only those folks, they lost their jobs, they lost the privilege to drive, and now they have a bracelet on their feet on a daily basis, and they give them 1 month of time to go back to court. So it's really humiliating to see that happening to our people in our community right now.
1: So, Villes Dorsenville, if you could talk about, you know, the conditions prevailing now in Haiti, why so many Haitians have fled the country, and what it would mean for them to be the ones here to be deported back to Haiti?
3: Basically, I always tell people that it's not a question of us not willing to go back to our country. So now if I can describe for you a little bit the condition of our country, we have an international airport that has not been in operations for over the past 2 years because when American aircraft landed at that particular airport, the gang members shot at them. We have more than 1.3 million people have been displaced, and 5 million people are in acute food insecurity. So there are women and girls live in shelters on a daily basis, people who are being raped, exposed to rape. So this is the condition. We have a government that just cannot deliver political goods. And actually, the gang members, they become stronger and stronger on a daily basis. This is the condition of Haiti, and there is no job opportunity. There is no Haitian dream for those folks. And these are the push factors that cause them to leave the country. So I think that the Haitians here, they are willing to go back, but at the end of the day, they do not have a country to go back to.
0: I mean, the U.S. government understands full well how dangerous it is to go back to Haiti. They have warned Americans not to go to Haiti. In this last few seconds we have, Vilas, you have lost your TPS status. What are you doing?
3: It's like a catch-22 for me, because me as well, I am a TPS holder. So I'm just laying low and sit and observe what will happen to our community next.
0: Vilas D'Orsonville, we thank you so much for speaking up and out on Democracy Now!, co-founder and executive director of the Haitian Support Center in Springfield, Ohio. That does it for our show. I'll be in Martha's Vineyard July 31st, Friday night, to speak after the documentary about Democracy Now! Steal the Story, Please! With the director, Tia Lesson, and then on to Edinburgh and London. You can check our website at democracynow.org. I'm Amy Goodman with Nermeen Sheikh for another edition of Democracy Now!
4: Exploring science and the sea. The Franciscana dolphin has quite the schnoz. Its beak is longer in relation to the size of its body than that of any other dolphin or whale, up to 15% of the animal's total length. The Franciscana has another distinction. It's the only river dolphin that doesn't actually live in freshwater rivers. Instead, it lives in salt water. It's found along the coast of South America, from southern Brazil to central Argentina. It's in bays and estuaries, and up to a few miles out to sea in the Atlantic Ocean. Franciscana dolphins have several other names. The most common is La Plata, for a region of Brazil where it's abundant. The dolphins are among the smallest of all dolphin species, no more than 6 feet long and weighing up to 100 pounds or so. They're grayish-brown on top and lighter underneath. As they age, though, they turn gray-white, so fishermen have given them yet another name, white ghosts. That's not just because of their color. Franciscanas move through the water slowly and quietly, perhaps to avoid attracting the attention of killer whales and other predators. But those aren't their greatest threats. Hundreds of the dolphins are caught in fishing nets every year. Coastal pollution, habitat destruction, and other human activities are also problems. So while no one knows the exact population, Franciscanas are listed as vulnerable, threatened by people who can't keep their own schnozzes out of the dolphins' business. Science in the Sea is a production of the University of Texas Marine Science Institute and is on the web at scienceinthesea.org. I'm Holly Brawley.

people saving whales and giving your thanks.

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And when you make the coolie on the, you know, pono, it's going, it's like kind of automatic climb. You don't need talk the stuff going happen. And you just gotta let them, and the stuff just waiting for when you're ready.

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It's, like, too billionaire. 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You know me. I'm, like, into the, like, the clean stuff, like Pac-Man and, like, I don't know. 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It's, like, so gross. 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And it's, like, somebody else's food, you know? It's, like, grody. 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It's, like, really nauseating. Like, bark out. Gag me with a spoon. Gross. I am sure. Totally.

from a scientific point of view, it is now very likely that there will be again another ice age quite soon in the world, that we shall have the north part of the world all frozen like it used to be, and we're beginning to have natural disasters. From a scientist's study, it seems likely that we shall soon begin to have these great changes in the Earth's climate, so people will not be able to live where they have, and the oceans will rise, and many cities will be flooded, like London and Calcutta and so on. These things, they say, will happen, according to scientific theories, in about 40 years at the most.

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0: We know what you know about these people. 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
1: For you folks out there in radio land, a big hello to y'all, and this is what's known as dead air.

Some solo Bobby Weir. That is the track Cassidy, a 2022 remaster, which came off of Bobby Weir's solo album Ace, as they were celebrating the 50th anniversary deluxe edition. And now we've got another 50th anniversary of a Bob Weir project, talking about Kingfish, celebrating the 50th anniversary of the debut studio album. It's going to be released on vinyl. We got more details on that, but let's get into some more solo Bobby, which this is really refreshing, celebrating the 50th anniversary of the Kingfish album. When we dived this deep into Bobby projects, it was to celebrate his life as he joined the great Jam in the Sky earlier this year. But now, celebrating the 50th anniversary of a Bob Weir studio side project here on The Official Tapes.

0: is the official tapes.
1: River Jonah was jumping, going round and round.

0: Thank you.
1: You're witnessing possibly the only ritual older than music, that being tuning up.

0: Thank you all. Good night.
1: The thing about concert reviews is you have to remember that even good ones are wrong. I mean, it for us, the experience is so intensely subjective that there's no really accurate way to review them that makes any sense to us. For the people who are at the show, it's a different kind of experience, so sometimes they may reflect something a little bit more like what the audience experienced. But no matter how you slice it, it never is, you know, they're never entirely satisfying for any reason.
2: I'll tell you what, though, I've forgotten who it was that said that. It said this, but my favorite quote about all that is, critics are to musicians as ornithologists are to birds.
1: Yeah. Huh? What?

0: it's always fun to just be able to karaoke, maybe make up your own words with an instrumental, but that is Lazy Lightning going into Supplication, recorded July of 1975 at Bobby Weir's studio album Aces in Mill Valley, California. And don't worry, coming up here on the official tapes, we'll hear another take of Lazy Lightning into Supplication, but this one will have vocals and it will be live at Red Rocks. They released that on the Blues for Allah, The Angels Share, as they were celebrating the 50th anniversary of the Grateful Dead's studio album Blues for Allah. And we've got another 50th anniversary to celebrate. This time is going to be the album Kingfish, debut studio album by the American rock band Kingfish, featuring Grateful Dead rhythm guitarist and vocalist Bob Weir as a core member. We did dip into some of that album of Kingfish, but we also heard One More Saturday Night with the band Kingfish. That is from the King Biscuit Flower Hour Presents in Concert. Good luck trying to track that one down at the local record store. We went into that album, Kingfish. We heard the track This Time. We also went live with Kingfish with an album titled Live and Kicking. Kind of an interesting release with that one. Although Bob Weir is playing with that band during the performance, they were trying to separate his involvement with Kingfish and him getting back with the Grateful Dead. So they kind of, on the mix, turned him down a little bit. But you could still kind of hear his guitar and his vocals, which bled through on the drum track. But they did give him that spotlight as he sang Around and Around, which you could find on Live and Kicking. So if you thought that mix was a little funky, that wasn't just your ears. That was how it was released. We went back into the studio with Kingfish with the release of the track Big Iron. And then we kicked off the program here at Official Tapes with Cassidy from the 50th anniversary deluxe edition of Ace, which was recorded in February of 1972 as the album was celebrating its 50th anniversary from Bob Weir's solo stuff. Hey, I'm Corey. Thank you for listening to the official tapes. Bob Weir, Kingfish, celebrating its 50th anniversary. You'll be able to get it on vinyl, and you'll also be able to get the release on the radio with the official tapes.
1: You're tripping out to the official tapes.

0: Rob Wasserman. Seeing ashes, ashes are falling. Thank you.
1: From fall of 1988, Bobby Weir and Rob Wasserman from the Bob Weir and Rob Wasserman live official release. That is Blue Sky Bop going into Throwing Stones. That track, Throwing Stones, found its way onto some Grateful Dead set list, so that may sound familiar to the Deadheads. As far as the Bobby Heads, we heard Bobby Weir taking charge on El Paso. Nothing like singing about a West Texas town in West Germany. We heard the Grateful Dead from April 24th, 1972. You can find that on official release, Rockin' the Rhine with the Grateful Dead. And a release that highlighted legendary venues such as Rockin' the Rhine. How about Red Rocks? From August 12th, 1979, we heard Lazy Lightning going into Supplication, which you can find on the box set, Enjoying the Ride. And that release was all about legendary venues that the Grateful Dead had performed. And I've been laying thick on the Bob Weir stuff because Bobby Weir's side project, when he was on leave, I guess when the whole band was on hiatus of the 1975 year, they decided to stop touring. And one of the perks of the Grateful Dead not touring is they also got to do their solo stuff. So Jerry Garcia was getting into bluegrass, Merle Saunders, Jerry Garcia Band, and Bob Weir was getting into Kingfish. And now they are going to be celebrating the 50th anniversary of the debut studio album from the band Kingfish, which features Grateful Dead rhythm guitarist and vocalist Bob Weir. You'll be able to get the release on vinyl, and you'll also be able to get the release on the radio with the official tapes.
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0: to me closer, baby. 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
1: And with each beat of my heart, for every day we apart, I'll hunger for every wasted hour.
0: And I-

0: met you?
1: M.
0: Is it Jack?
1: Yeah. He's only got to say to make a fool of us, you know. It's either that, you know, or it's sort of like he thinks, I'll be groovy, you know. Cut like over there.
0: Well.
1: See her? They are. That's it. That's the one. That's who he's. That's what he's all about. Wonder where they'll be in the morning. Eh? The morning, mate. The morning.
2: And as the skies as tall as height began to clear, the land that had become barren

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Shut up! Shut up! Shut up! Mama. Mama. Why do you look at me that way? I have some words that I wish to say.

What's that red ball? Son! This is your father's world! This is your father's world! This is your daddy's world! This is your daddy's world! Daddy built it! Daddy built it! 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Daddy tried to pull it back!

heavy water, heavy water, heavy water. Mama's got your daughters. Heavy rain, heavy rain, heavy rain, heavy rain, heavy rain, heavy rain, heavy rain, heavy rain, heavy rain, heavy rain. Get your sons back. Get your sons back again. At that moment, a beach photographer, seizing a chance to work in the off-season, comes along to the beach, seeing the woman and a child and the water rolling endlessly, endlessly. Oh, oh, oh. God! Saying, Mama, would you like a picture? Would you like a photograph? Would you like a picture? Would you like a photograph? Would you like a picture? Photograph, picture, photograph, picture, photograph, picture, photograph. No! I've got a little boy! What's that? A boy? My own boy. Oh, then come on, lady, come on, lady. $5, you're gonna go to $5, get a one, it's only one to $5, three, to go to a picture, photograph. But I've got a little boy. Now listen, you see that red ball in the sky? Red ball, red ball, red ball, red ball, red ball. What do you think that could be? Be, be, be, be, be, be, be, be, be, be, be. The little boy starts crying, for he knows only too well. He has the intuition of an innocent child. Child. Child.

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See and look, and you shall see. But many years have passed us by. Have we learnt but one thing in our lives?

0: I'd like to say a few words on behalf of the band. I'd like to say a few words on behalf of the band. I'd like to say a few words on behalf of the band. I'd like to say a few words on behalf of the band. I'd like to say a few words on behalf of the band.
1: I'd like to say a few words on behalf of the band.
0: I'd like to say a few words on behalf of the band.
1: I'd like to say a few words on behalf of the band.
0: I'd

0: You ready? Okay, go.
1: Master, this is recorded through a fly's ear, and you have to have a fly's eye to see it.

The soldiers, the plant, it blows the air, millions of people.